It's the 80s at 8 on Zoomer Radio. Robbie with you and Huey kicking us off with the news. And do you believe in love? Yes, I do. Glenn Frey, one of the great voices of that era. And you belong to the city.

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0: Prism right there, A Night to Remember on the 80s at 8. Glenn Frey before that, and You Belong to the City. Robbie with you, and Donna Summers coming up in the next set. And anytime I get to play a Donna Summers song, I do, because she had such great hits, and some of them were kind of sensual. You know what I mean. She's next.
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0: Hard Sun Indio right there, and Donna Summer before that. She works hard for the money. So a couple of hard references in there. No comment, except to say that Robert Palmer is going to kick off the next set with a number one song that became a huge music video. He's next.
1: They can't remember things that used to be second nature. 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

Robert Palmer on the 80s at 8, Simply Irresistible, and Brenda Russell, who I had the pleasure of seeing many times back in the day, big part of the Toronto sound, and she put a song out in 1988, and you're going to hear it right now.

0: Ian Thomas wrapping up this set with Hold on the 80s at 8. There's still more to go, and a Gino Vannelli song that's coming up in the next set, along with Tina Turner. I mean, two major people in the next set.
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And you present your case. 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

0: It hurts. Gino Vannelli right there, and Tina Turner before Gino, and the 80s at 8 coming to a close very soon. Then I've got the 90s at 9 with Tragically Hip, Aerosmith, and more. 90s coming soon to our ears.
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90s at 9, Zoomer Radio, Robbie here, Michael Jackson right there with his number one, Black or White, back in 1991. Then you forward yourself 7 years, you went to see the movie, and you couldn't get this song out of your head from the movie. It's Miss Celine Dion.

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0: Tragically Hip. We don't want to let go of the hip. We do everything possible in our music lives, and I'm talking about hip fans and people in the music business, to keep the band alive because it was such a major impact in the music world, all over the world. Coming up in the next set, a couple more that you'll like.
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0: Jan Arden right there. Will you remember me and the Proclaimers? I'm going to be 500 miles, but I'm going to get there from 1993. I love it when we play Aerosmith, so I'm going to love it next.
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Katie Lang, one of the best, of Miss Chatelaine, and Aerosmith before that, Cryin' on the 90s at 9 on Zoomer. Elton John, why not? Let's play it.

0: Elton John and the Circle of Life on the 90s at 9. A couple more and a Northern Pike song that I always love. She ain't pretty, but she looks so good. And she's coming up with the Pikes and Whitney next.
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0: Love a Northern Pike. She ain't pretty. She just looks that way. Whitney before that, an Exhale. So the 90s at 9 are wrapping up, and I'm going to be wrapping up, but I shall return tomorrow morning on the Top 10 at 10. Robbie Lane gone for now. You be careful. I'll be back.
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0: Think of it as a date that's going exceptionally well. First, Ziggy plays you the most swoon-worthy love songs of all time. 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
2: Well, thank you, and welcome to the show. Last night, we featured a program from Lights Out, where a symphony conductor was driving himself crazy at the thoughts that his much younger wife was having an affair. And in tonight's Philip Marlowe program, Mexican Boat Ride, the same scenario exists. Boy, a lot of cheating seems to be going on back there in the 40s, huh? Well, we'll delve into that in just a moment or two. First, a word about the actual show itself. The Adventures of Philip Marlowe was a radio series featuring Raymond Chandler's private eye, Philip Marlowe. The program differed from most others in its genre. In 1932, at the age of 44, Chandler became a detective fiction writer after losing his job as an oil company executive during the Great Depression. And due to his straitened financial circumstances, he turned to his latent writing talent to earn a living, teaching himself to write pulp fiction by studying the Perry Mason stories of Earl Stanley Gardner. His first short story, Blackmailers Don't Shoot, was published in 1933 in Black Mask. That was a popular pulp magazine. His first big novel, The Big Sleep, was published in 1939. Now, in addition to his short stories, Chandler published seven novels during his lifetime, and in the year before his death, he was elected president of the Mystery Writers of America. Chandler had an immense stylistic influence on American popular literature. He's considered to be a founder of the hard-boiled school of detective fiction, along with Dashiell Hammett, James M. Cain, and other Black Mask writers. The protagonist of his novels, Philip Marlowe, like Hammett's Sam Spade, is considered by some to be synonymous with private detective. Both were played in films by Humphrey Bogart, whom many consider to be the quintessential Philip Marlowe. So let's join Mr. Marlowe, who has been hired by a jealous husband to check up on his wife.
3: Get this and get it straight. Crime is a sucker's road, and those who travel it wind up in the gutter of the prison of the grave. This time I took a beating and gave one. The man who lived in the dock was afraid. Someone I never got to meet was murdered, and a knife-wielding crab was destroyed. All because a girl who hated the water took a boat ride in old Mexico.
1: From the pen of Raymond Chandler, outstanding author of mystery, comes his most famous character and crime's most deadly enemy as we present The Adventures of Philip Marlowe. Now, with Gerald Moore, starred as Philip Marlowe, we bring you tonight's story, Mexican Boat Ride.

0: It was a rare morning, clear and clean. You know the kind that knocks 10 years off your age and makes you taste the sunshine and your orange juice? It was a day to be spent on an open road to someplace new and exciting. But a phone call I'd received had reduced my open road to Camelita Avenue and nothing more exciting than Beverly Hills. The house I stopped at was one of those you entered through a tunnel of dank, overhanging foliage on a flagstone path grown green with damp moss. A low, thick-walled affair with tiny barred windows hidden from the sidewalk. I pressed the bell, and a moment later a sallow housekeeper opened the door with what seemed to be a last ounce of strength. She squinted at my card and beckoned me inside. I followed her down a dusky corridor to a heavy closed door where she signaled me to wait. The air in the house smelled thick and stale. When she came out again, she held the door open for me and motioned me into a room full of darkness. It became nearly complete when the door clicked shut behind me. All I could see was the vague form of a man in smoke glasses propped up on a bed across the room.
1: There's a chair beside you, Marlowe, if you care to sit.
0: Oh, thanks.
1: I'm Carl Estabrook, importer. You may have heard of me.
0: No, I don't think so.
1: Well, no matter. Marlowe, I have a peculiar problem. I want to know why my wife, Ona, was on a boat day before yesterday off the coast of Mexico. Think you could find out?
0: Well, if that's all you got to go on, I doubt it.
1: No, there's a little more.
0: Huh?
1: Ona and I planned to take vacation together. But when I was confined with this illness, we decided she should go on alone.
0: Oh, then your illness is the reason for the midsummer blackout, huh?
1: Yes. If I expose my eyes to light at any time in the next few weeks, the doctors promised me plenty of pain and virtual blindness.
0: Oh.
1: It's temporary, but tedious to mend. That's why I need a capable man with sharp eyes.
0: To look into what, specifically?
1: The paradox of my wife aboard a boat.
0: Mm-hmm.
1: She has a phobia about them. The mere thought of being on a boat makes her panicky. She drove to Ensenada, Mexico, earlier this week, but believe me, her plans did not include boat rides.
0: Well, tell me, how'd you find out she was on one? Did she write?
1: No, she hasn't written me at all, but that's not unusual for her. A friend of mine got back yesterday from a fishing trip down there. The day before, his boat passed another with a girl aboard. He got a good look at her. He was so sure that it was Ona that he hailed her. The girl turned and ran inside. It bothered him to the extent that when he got home here, he called me to find out if Ona was in Ensenada.
0: Is that all?
1: Yeah, that's all. He didn't get the name of the boat.
0: Look, you want me to go all the way down there just to find out if the girl he saw was Mrs. Estabrook?
1: Right. What is your fee, Marlowe?
0: $50 a day plus expenses. That's the minimum if I take the job. I don't think I will. When business gets so bad I have to do divorce work, I'll quit and write my memoirs. No, I'm sorry, but that's the way it is.
1: No. Sit down, Marlowe. Ona and I have had our share of difficulties, true. She's quite a few years younger than I and used to be a dancer. But, generally speaking, we're happy.
0: Specifically what?
1: I'm worried about her. Here. There's money in this envelope and a recent photograph of my wife. And there's more of both if the need arises. Incidentally, what kind of a day is it outside?
0: Gorgeous.
1: Well, then you can drive. It's only 250 miles.
0: Yeah. By the way, how has the importing business been lately, legitimately speaking?
1: You do have a suspicious mind, don't you?
0: Only when the situation calls for it, and this does. However, I can understand an imagination working overtime here in the dark, Mr. Estabrook. So I'll take your money and go on down to Ensenada and see if anything's wrong. But look, I'm giving you notice beforehand. If it turns out to be family laundry and nothing more, I drop it.
1: You're a reputable man. Just see that I get my money's worth, Marlowe, and you can keep the change. I'll expect to hear from you.
0: When my eyes adjusted to the dazzling glare outside, I looked in the envelope and picture of an impish, dark-haired woman and five $100 bills. For the first time, I realized what Estabrook had meant by keep the change. But it didn't help my attitude even a little. By 2 o'clock, I was on the road south. A late lunch in La Jolla with an old friend, a routine baggage inspection at the border. And then 70 twisting miles of lonely road brought me to Ensenada, just as the Mexican sun dropped into the sea. I drove past the piers and canneries at the edge of town, and then along the curving shore to the only hotel elegant enough to meet the demands of the woman I figured Ona Estabrook to be. After I'd gotten a room and cleaned up, I went to the desk and asked for her. She was registered, had number 74, and at the moment was out on the patio. all of which sounded ridiculously normal. And I thought again of an imagination at work in a dark room back in L.A. I thanked the clerk in crippled Spanish and turned in time to catch the end of a long, cold stare from a pair of frog-like eyes that bulged out of an otherwise handsome head on a man in a gray gabardine suit. I didn't think my language had been that bad. But when Popeye followed me out onto the patio, I wasn't too sure. There was no mistaking Ona Estabrook. She sat alone at a table in the far corner, a tall, minted gin drink in front of her. So I put on my best tourist-type smile and walked over. Well, Ona Estabrook, is this a pleasure? Enjoying your visit?
2: Yes, very much, but I don't think I...
0: Know me? Oh, of course, you wouldn't remember. My name's Marlowe, Philip Marlowe.
2: No, I'm sorry, Mr. Marlowe, but
0: You were a dancer, weren't you? Before your marriage, I mean?
2: Well, yes, I was a dancer, but you'll have to excuse me now. I'm expecting a friend. I hope you don't mind.
0: Oh, well, just one thing then, Mrs. Estabrook. Would you mind telling me why you were out on a boat day before yesterday?
2: A boat?
0: Mm-hmm.
2: Why do you ask that?
0: Because you hate boats. You have a phobia about them. And yet you were seen aboard one just 2 days ago. How come?
2: Well, come to help me. I've spilled the drink all over my skirt. Excuse me. I'll have to change.
0: That maneuver was as subtle as a bulldozer at work. When she spilled her drink, it was done desperately, and fear sent her running for the exit. I turned to follow her as she left the lighted patio and headed down a dark arcade. But a gray gabardine suit and a pair of Popeyes slid out of a chair and beat me to it. I waited until their footsteps faded, which said they turned a corner. Then I started after them. It was strictly follow the leader, but I didn't realize how many were playing the game until a knife point stung at the skin at the soft part of the back about kidney high.
3: Stop, senor, and don't cry out. Don't even say ouch.
0: I turned and saw a mottled red face, ugly on a squat, long-armed body. The ivory-handled knife in his hand could have clipped my spine in one easy thrust.
3: You got a car here, senor? Come on, I speak English good. You got a car?
0: Yeah, I got a car. What's it to you?
3: I am Haiba, the crab. It's lots to me.
0: What's your pitch, Buster? Come on, tell me.
3: Martinez says for me to keep a sharp eye on things, to be sure something is not wrong. It looks to me like something is wrong with you, senor.
0: Who's Martinez?
3: You going to play possum, senor? This one is your car, huh?
0: All right. Yeah.
3: Okay. I take first your one. Now, please to get in. You gonna drive.
0: Believe it or not, you're making a big mistake, Krabby. Besides, what if I don't want to drive?
3: Oh, you better want to drive, gringo. Or I kill you right here. Go on, drive. Handle it.

0: See, stop here. And now we get out. It's nice and quiet here on the beach, no? Walk over there to that old adobe wall. We're going to have a talk there.
1: It's going to be dull, Buster. We've got nothing in common.
0: Please, senor, don't make it hard on me. I don't know why you got to come and mix everything up again when time is running out. Why did you come?
1: I needed new huaraches.
0: Look, senor.

0: You think I'm ugly?
1: You're no beauty crab, let's face it.
0: Gee, and I can act even uglier. Maybe I could go on the radio and make a big hit, no? Or maybe I make the big hit on your face.
2: Oh!
0: Don't try something, senor. Or I kill you with your own gun. Now, the truth. You spoke to the senor about the boat. Why?
1: I forget.
0: Who are you, senor?
1: Private detective named Marlowe.
0: Oh, a private detective. Who are you working for? Dolph Bentley?
1: I never heard of Dolph Bentley. Who's he?
0: You're lying. The senora knows him. I heard her say Dolph Bentley won't make it tonight.
1: Yeah, he's lucky.
0: See, I tell you something else. He better not make it. Martinez is going to do business with one man only tonight. Now, you want to say something? No? Then I'll say it. You take what's going to be left of your face. Don't, Senor Bentley, until we get out of Ensenada. And don't come back. Understand?
1: Wait a minute.
3: Wake up.
1: Stop the crash.
3: Come on.
1: Who are you?
0: It's you. I'll kill you.
3: Take it easy, will you? You're in good hands now, Marlowe. I'm a fellow American. You know, you're pretty lucky, you know that?
1: I am? Oh, sure, yeah. Let my pal go.
3: Him? Oh, I chased him off. You know, it's a wonder he didn't put a knife in you. These fellas are mean with knives.
1: This guy was no slouch with a gun butt, either. Hey, where'd you come from, anyway?
3: Oh, down the beach a ways. I just finished working on my boat, and I was taking a walk, and I heard the commotion, came over to see about it. This guy was beating you up, so I yelled and started for him, but he ran.
1: Oh, is that right?
3: Mm-hmm.
1: I'm glad somebody stopped him. Thanks very much, Mr.
3: Roman. Lou Roman's my name. Yeah, I'm pleased to meet you, Marlowe.
1: Thanks. You know me?
3: Well, yes, I took the liberty of looking in your wallet to see that devil had robbed you.
1: Oh.
3: It doesn't seem so, though. Yeah, because I got here just in time. You're a private investigator, I see. You working on a case now?
1: It's debatable. So far, the case is working on me.
3: Oh.
1: I'd like to find a guy named Dolph Bentley, though.
3: Dolph Bentley?
1: Yeah. Guy who beat me up had the idea that I was... I was hired by Dolph Bentley. Did you ever hear of him?
3: No, and I come down here every year to fish, too.
1: Uh-huh.
3: Know a lot of folks around here, but I never heard of that one before. Why are you after him?
1: Well, he's tied up in some way to the crab who seems to work with another guy named Martinez who, in turn, is going to do some business of some kind tonight with somebody other than Dolph Bentley. I don't know. And it's all connected for some screwy reason with the woman who took a boat ride the day before yesterday.
3: Well, what about that? The woman being on a boat, I mean.
1: Oh, well, she can't stand boats. She's afraid
4: of... Oh, my head.
3: Wait. Here.
1: Thanks.
3: I better get you some first aid away.
1: That's a good idea. Holy smoke, my car.
3: Yeah, now, relax. Huh? Relax. It's right over there. Come on. Let me help you up.
1: All right.
3: Easy now. Easy. That's it. Now, I'll drive you. Where are you staying? At the hotel, huh?
1: Yeah. Thanks, Roman. I'm still dizzy.
3: Easy. I got you.
1: I got to get back there. I got to find that girl, because she's up to her hair doing a very nasty mess.
3: Listen, Marlowe.
1: Huh?
3: If I can help in any way, let me know, will you? You know, us Americans have to stick together in a place like this. Right? That's it. Come on. Let's go.
1: Oh. Lou Roman, the hail fellow, was indeed well met. He found my gun and drove me back to the hotel. A long hour had gone by since Ona Estabrook had run from the patio, followed by the pop-eyed character in the gabardine suit. I tried a room, checked with the desk again, and from there spent 30 minutes peering into corners and balconies and getting nothing but indignant glares from Mexican lovers.
5: Senor, please,
1: so I left the building and started through the grounds. I worked my way from the stables up into a secluded garden, deserted by all but a marble statue of Montezuma, who, when I passed him, groaned. In the dark at my feet lay Haiba, the crab, his mottled face twisted into a tortured grin of agony. And sticking straight up just above his belt buckle was the white ivory handle of his own knife. Crab! Crab, who was it? Who got you?
6: Oh, senor, I am sorry what I did.
1: Never mind that. Who did this, do you know?
6: Oh, si. It Dolph Bentley.
1: Now get a doctor.
6: No, you, senor. I tell Martinez that Dolph Bentley is...
1: Crab. Yeah.

0: in just a moment, the second act of Philip Marlowe. But first, when you're 65, if you have worked in business or industry, call any office of the Social Security Administration for information about your old age and survivor's insurance. The account number that appears on the Social Security card identifies your wage account. The amount of retirement and family insurance that may be payable is set by this account. Now with our star, Gerald Moore, we'll return to the second act of Philip Marlowe and tonight's story, The Mexican Boat Ride.
1: Even as the life trickled out of the ugly little man called Aiba, and his face, which had been knotted tight in pain, went slowly limp and he was still, I knew that I'd have to get next to Dolph Bentley before the importance of owner Estabrook aboard a fishing boat off Ensenada would make any sense. Also, I knew that there was a good chance that said Mr. Bentley and the gentleman in Gray Gabardine, known to me as Popeyes, were one and the same. So I started back for the hotel. But halfway there, I stopped at the sight of a figure ahead, scampering toward an all-alone taxi parked near the main entrance. It was owner Estabrook. I took off after her. When she was in the cab and away before I could get close enough to do any good, I tried the next best thing, which was the sombrero doorman nearby, who I figured might have heard the address she'd given the driver. Yeah, but what I didn't figure was that the doorman might not habla much English.
2: The Senora Estabrook. Si, senor. Her enters libre a minute ago.
1: Yeah, that's right. I know that. Now, look, where did her go? Which way in the libre?
2: Libre.
1: Uh-huh.
2: Oh, un momento, senor. Libre, libre.
1: Oh, no. No.
2: Viene, senor.
1: No, look.
2: Pronto.
1: Amigo, I don't want a taxi. No libre.
2: No libre.
1: None whatsoever.
2: Hey, chico, no quiere.
1: Now, please, come here. Let's back it up a little, huh? Senora Estabrook in libre, right?
2: Si, senor.
1: Okay. Now, where did she go? What direction? Que dirección?
2: Oh, ahora comprendo.
1: Uh-huh.
2: The senora.
1: The senora. Que dirección? Comprendo?
2: Si, senor. Senora Estabrook go to the pier, the fishing's pier.
1: Which one? Which fishing's pier? Cual pier?
2: The small pier, senor. The little one near the big cannery, the fish's cannery.
1: That's senor. All I want to know. Gracias, amigo, and... Uh-oh.
2: Senor? Senor, what are you seeing at?
1: I'm not sure. But even if I were, I wouldn't be able to explain it to you. Buenas noches, pal. Thanks a lot. I had been seeing at the silhouette of a man huddled close to the ground and slinking out from a hotel along a high hedge that led back toward the statue and the body of Aiba, a man who I knew could be the elusive Popeyes. I followed the walk that was close into the hotel until I was on a line with the hedge, and I started after him fast. I still had a good 2 yards to go when he heard me and pivoted, so I swung first!
3: Oh! Why, you dirty...
1: Roman, wait a minute! Hold it! Gee, it's me, Marlowe. I'm sorry. Holy smoke, I thought you were someone else.
3: Oh, gargantua, maybe? Oh, brother.
1: Oh, I'm sorry.
3: What'd you hit me with?
1: I have everything I had. I figured you were Dolph Bentley, and as such, Roman, I didn't want you to get away with murder, literally.
3: Murder? Hey, not that girl you mentioned, Marlowe.
1: Owen Estabrook?
3: Huh?
1: No. The corpse is that item you sigged away from me over in those ruins. Somebody got to him with his own knife there near the statue.
3: Uh-huh, then I was right. I did see someone move over near there. Well, yeah, a couple of minutes ago, Marlowe. I was on the balcony outside of my room. It faces the garden here, you see. And when I saw you run for the main entrance, I had a feeling that you might be in trouble again, so I came on down here.
1: Well, then what happened?
3: Well, I was about to call out to you when I heard some noise over there near the statue. It was a man. He was running away fast, heading toward those stables. A man wearing gabardine, maybe tan, maybe gray.
1: Maybe Dolph Bentley. Thanks, Roman. You've been a big help. When you get back to the hotel, tell him about the dead man, will you? I got to run. Stable was a robust left fielder's peg to home plate from where we'd been standing. So by the time I got there, I was out of breath and facing nothing more important than thick darkness, a lot of hay, and a couple of horses who couldn't sleep nights talking things over. Until I moved around a corner past the stalls and close to the half-open door of a shack, marked both cabina telefono and the equivalent in English that showed a single unshaded light. And under that, a man standing alone next to a telephone, writing something on the back of an envelope. He was wearing a gray gabardine suit, and when he lifted his Popeyes from the paper in front of him, I knew the next move had to be mine, 38 and all. Let it go, Buster. Keep your hands close to your sides.
4: Just as you say, senor. I'd be a fool not to obey you.
1: You're so right, a dead fool. So keep that in mind while we chat, won't you, Mr. Bentley?
4: Bentley?
1: Uh-huh.
4: how did you find out who I am?
1: It was easy. All I had to do was listen to a dying man's last two words when I asked him to name his murderer. He said Dolph Bentley. Any comment?
4: Yes. You know a lot, senor.
1: Don't resent it, friend. I learned it all the hard way. Don't move, Bentley.
4: I was only changing my position, senor.
1: Which will be prone if you try it again. Now, what do you know about this whole mess and an American girl named Ona Estabrook who I figure is no mobster?
4: Nothing, senor.
1: You're a liar, Bentley. Which brings me to the point. One, why the pressure on the girl? And two, what's so important about her taking a ride on a fishing boat? Come on, brother. It's getting late for a murderer. Start talking straight the first time out.
4: All right. I'll start with a question. Senor, how does all this concern you? You gain a percentage if the smugglers are not interfered with, perhaps?
1: We were talking about the girl, remember?
4: Yes, I remember. But you see, senor, I have little to offer on that score.
1: How little?
4: A single observation. In your country, senor, people who do not mind their own business are called nosy. Here in Mexico, we have another term, asno.
1: Which means what?
4: Jackass, senor, who, unlike the cat, cannot see in the dark.
1: But can try his best, Bentley.
2: No gun, senor.
1: Okay, amigo, no gun, but this. Asno. Bentley met the floor and went out cold. I sagged to one knee. Stayed that way until the air rushing into my lungs quit sounding like sandpaper over a drumhead. Then I got back to my feet and turned on a bracket lamp on the other side of the room. I opened Bentley's jacket, slipped his .32 automatic out of its shoulder holster, emptied the clip, and stopped dead at the shimmer of light dancing on polished silver that I hadn't expected. It was a badge. Below his shoulder holster and pinned to his vest. Republic of Mexico, Department of Customs. Captain! I made a dive for the envelope near the telephone. On the back there was writing in thick pencil, which I finally figured to mean fishing pier near cannery, 2 a.m. Inside, nothing. On the front, further proof that I'd never met Mr. Dolph Bentley at all, but instead it tangled hard-like with one Captain Juan Descartes, Intelligence Section, Custom Building, Mexico City, Mexico. While trying to revive Captain Descartes, the truth rammed into my mind. Ona Estabrook had rushed off for the pier near the cannery that Captain Descartes had noted is a good place to be at 2 o'clock in the morning, which was less than 20 minutes away, and a great time for me to get to my car and the pier.

0: work, senor.
1: You're a bright boy, thanks.
0: Do you like the job on the car, senor? I think it shines well for the 8 pesos you owe me.
1: Nobody asked you to bother, Junior, but I'll see you later. Right now, I gotta run, huh?
0: For 8 pesos, $1 you can ride, senor. I'll replace the distributor cap.
1: What? Come here, you...
0: But, senor, it was very dirty all over inside, too. The steering wheel, black as can be. Look, I ruined my best rag cleaning.
1: That's tough. Now, give me that distributor cap, or you'll be the saddest pair of dark eyes between here and the Panama Canal.
0: Senor!
1: Oh, never mind. Here.
0: You pay me the dollar?
1: Yeah. Just put the cap back where it belongs. Quick, will you? I'm in a hurry. Well, come on, let's go! The precious 60 seconds ticked off before I was out of the parking lot and driving fast toward the fishing pier near the cannery, where I knew I was finally going to get next to Dolph Bentley and, if I made it in time, prevent another murder. But when I screeched to a stop away from the pier, piled out of my car and ran the length of the oil-soaked planking to where a single boat was making ready to cast off, I saw one of the two persons aboard the small catch was owner Estabrook. The other was Lou Roman, hearty American fisherman. When I stepped aboard, our hunch hit me right between the eyes. I pulled my gun and pointed it an inch above his waist.
2: What are you doing here, Marlo?
1: I might ask you the same question, Roman, or do I call you Bentley from here on out?
3: Marlo, you know, now he can't kill me. Now I don't have to be afraid of him anymore. Oh, Marlo, thank goodness you got here in time.
2: Yeah, hooray. The Marines have landed in the form of a private
1: army. Cut it out, Bentley, and don't move. Oh, no, what do you mean about being afraid? What's your connection with this fisherman here?
3: Well, it was an accident, Marlo. A mix-up in our baggage. Lou Roman and I both happened to stop for customs inspection at the border at the same time, and our suitcases were switched. I didn't notice it at the time, but when I got to the hotel, I discovered the mistake and went to Roman's room to correct it.
1: But instead, you found Bentley here posing as Roman, right?
3: Yes. He killed him, Marlo. He told me he did.
2: That's a dirty lie. Roman's all right. He's in Chicago.
3: No, he's not. He's dead. You killed him. Someplace between here and Tijuana, Marlo. He said I'd get the same treatment if I opened my mouth.
1: Then he's the one who forced you to go out on that boat yesterday. Stay back, Bentley.
3: Yes. So that people wouldn't be suspicious, he made me appear at the hotel, in the patio there, at the restaurant.

0: Why didn't you run?
1: Well, I couldn't. He wasn't around. Another man was. Horrible man with large eyes that never left me.
2: Yeah. So why don't you drop it, Marlowe?
0: No sale, Bentley. You see, I know that the horrible man with the large eyes can't be one of your henchmen. His badge says so.
2: What? Badge?

0: You're not mad at me, Captain, huh? Even though I bungled your plan to capture Martinez, and not to mention our little meeting at the stables.
1: Well, senor, do not say that you bungled the job of catching Martinez. It was more a matter of priority. Por favor, senor, the tacos.
2: Of course, here you are.
1: Gracias. You see, Senor Marlowe, I am certain that one day I will catch Martinez, but not at the cost of letting a murderer kill again. But, Senor Marlowe, there is one thing that puzzles me. The murder of the one known as Jaiba.
0: Oh, Martinez' henchman. Well, you see, Captain, he knew that a man named Dolph Bentley was mixed up in this because he'd overheard Ona and her keeper, then called Lou Roman, talking about him. He wanted to know more. Also, he couldn't figure who I was.
2: So he beat you up?
0: Correct. Bentley, of course, only saved my life because it was an easy way to find out just how much Jaiba did know, after which he got to him. Enough?
1: Not quite, senor. There is still one thing. How did you know that Lou Roman was actually Bentley?
0: On a hunch, Captain. And by positive identification from you, Ono, when we were on the boat. But now it's my turn. I got a question for you, honey. Have you had enough vacation?
2: Matter of fact, Marlowe, I wired my husband just before we came in to eat.
0: Oh.
2: I said the change did me a world of good. Be home tomorrow to stay. Love, always. Well, Captain, will you pass the tacos, please? They're awfully good, really.

0: It was late the next afternoon, and Ona Estabrook was already gone when I checked out of the hotel. Said goodbye to Captain Dos Gatos.
1: Adios, amigo.
0: And headed north to the border, where 2 hours later I stopped for customs inspection of my baggage. It was dark, and I was only 50 miles from Los Angeles before I realized exactly what that inspection had meant. Because it was then, for the first time, that I noticed the little cowhide suitcase on the seat next to me, which should have been mine, was tagged differently. The name and address of a man who lived in Long Beach, California. When I got there, I kept driving. I knew I could ship it to him and ask for mine in exchange when I got home. Oh, yes. I'd had just about enough for a while.

0: The adventures of Philip Marlowe, bringing you Raymond Chandler's most famous character and crime's most deadly enemy, star Gerald Moore, and are produced and directed by Norman MacDonald. Be sure and be with us next week when Philip Marlowe says...
1: It started with death on my doorstep and got worse when I lied to a sympathetic bull, was pistol-whipped by a gorilla with dimples and fought with a kitten on the keys. And it might have gone on that way all night if I hadn't been helped by the king of the beasts.

0: Stay tuned for Ozzy and Harriet next on Theater of the Mind.
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0: See that man and the two boys walking down Rogers Road? That's Ozzie Nelson and his two sons, David and Ricky. David is 12 now, and... Yes, it doesn't seem possible, does it? Ricky is 8. Say, Ozzie seems rather concerned about something.
1: I've never heard of such a thing in all my life.
2: Me either.
3: Me either.
1: Just can't understand it. Never heard of a football exploding before.
2: Yeah, but don't forget, Pop, you sat on it pretty hard.
3: Sure scared me.
1: What do you think it did to me? I sit down to read the paper and a football explodes under me. Glad it wasn't a basketball, I'd probably still be going up. Something like this would be dangerous. I think we ought to write a letter to the manufacturers. At least get your money back. What did the football cost you, Ricky?
3: 29 cents.
1: Of course, you can't expect too much for 29 cents.
2: Guy, there's the kind of football I'd like. Look at that one, Ricky.
3: That's the kind they use in real football games. Let's buy that one, huh, Pop?
1: Now, wait a minute, boys. I can't tell anything about a football by looking at it through the window. Like to feel the weight of it, examine the leather, look at the stitching.
3: See how much it costs.
1: Well.
2: Come on, Pop, let's go in. Boy, Ricky, look at all those baseball bats. Can we have one of those, too?
1: One season at a time, David. We're just getting a football. And don't handle things.
3: Hey, David, look at these over here.
1: How do you do? I'd like to buy a football for my boys.
4: Sorry, I'm just a customer.
1: Pardon me.
4: I've been trying to get hold of the salesman myself. He seems to be pretty busy.
1: I'm sorry to be staring so, but you look awfully familiar.
4: I was just thinking the same thing about you.
1: I remember now, Rutgers.
4: Class of 32.
1: Of course, you're Bruce Manchester.
4: Just a minute now, don't tell me. I got it. Nelson.
1: Right.
4: Of course, Nelson. Schnozzy Nelson.
1: No, Ozzie.
4: Oh, of course, Ozzie Nelson. Well, let me look at you. By golly, you haven't changed a bit. Put on a little weight, maybe.
1: Oh, this is a pretty heavy suit I'm wearing. Are you living here now, Bruce?
4: No. I just came in town for a few days. Going to do a little hunting.
1: Oh, that's right. You're quite the boy on the rifle team, aren't you?
4: Well, I wasn't the best. You weren't so bad yourself on
1: the football team.
4: Yes. But there was something else. You always carried something with you. I know, the ukulele.
1: Oh, well, I wasn't the best. What have you been doing, Bruce?
4: Oh, I was flying transports in China for a few years. That got pretty tiresome.
1: Yes, it does get on a guy's nerves.
4: Then I spent a little time in Arabia and South America for an oil company. Then I went through the Congo with a zoological expedition. What have you been doing?
1: Well, every Wednesday night I go bowling. I'm married. In fact, those are my two boys over there by the counter.
4: Oh, sure. Say, the little fellow looks a lot like you, Oz.
1: Yeah, well, you can't see him too well. Ricky, stop pressing your face against that tennis racket.
4: Who did you marry, Ozzie?
1: Well, the girl I used to go with, you remember.
4: Oh, sure, that short, fat little girl. Wait a minute, Fanny, that was a name.
1: No, that was just a nickname. No, I really didn't go with her. She was just a good dancer. Don't you remember Harriet?
4: Harriet? Of course, you married her?
1: Yes, sir.
4: I know you're always chasing her around with your ukulele.
1: How'd you ever do it? Well, she finally caught me. How about you? Not married, are you?
4: No, not me. I'm afraid I'm the perennial bachelor.
1: Oh, same old Bruce. Still the old woman.

0: don't hate him, just don't see any sensible reason for having him around.
1: Who is this one, Pop?
2: He's the kind of large boy. Genuine pigskin.
3: Well, we'll see in a minute, fellas. This is David, and this is Ricky, Bruce. This is Mr. Manchester, an old school friend of your dad's.
0: Hello, fellas.
1: Hello, hi.
3: Well, we'll have to get together real soon, then, Bruce.
0: I'm staying down at the Elks Club. Why don't you give me a call? Do you do much hunting?
3: No, Bruce, I'm not much with a gun.
1: You gagged a chicken once, Pa.
3: I didn't shoot him, David. I ran over him with the car. Well, I'll give you a ring, Bruce, and maybe we can do something.
0: Sure thing. Nice seeing you again, Ozzie.

0: ahead. I'll lead you.
1: Hey, you guys, no throwing passes in the living room.
2: Let me see the new football Pop brought us.
3: Well, that's very nice, but if I find anybody throwing it around the living room, I'll stick a hat pin in it.
0: It was really my fault.
3: I'll stick a hat pin in you.
4: Come on, Rick. Let's go outside and play.
0: Careful the windows, boys. Harriet, you'll never guess who we bumped into at the sports shop. Bruce Manchester.
3: Bruce Manchester?
0: Yeah, you remember Bruce from school. We went on double dates with him all the time. We used to go up and park at Inspiration Point.
3: I've never been to Inspiration Point.
0: Oh, that's right. It was Bruce and myself and Fanny. Danny and Bob. The four of us guys from astronomy class used to go up there.
3: Was he that black-haired fellow who always used to smoke a pipe?
0: Yeah, that's right. The good-looking guy, big outdoor stuff. He's going on a hunting trip, staying down at the Elks Club for a few days.
3: Why don't you ask him out for dinner?
0: Bruce? Oh, I doubt if he'd want to come. He's strictly the confirmed bachelor type. He'd be bored to death having dinner here.
3: I've invited Lucille Baxter over. I don't think he'd be exactly bored to death.
0: Oh, I get it now. Will you tell me one thing? Why do women always have to be matchmakers? The minute you find out a friend of mine is in town, an eligible bachelor, you think of some girl you can call
3: up. I invited Lucille over a week ago.
0: Even before he's in town, you ask her over.
3: Oh, don't be so silly. You haven't seen Bruce for years. And if you do invite him over, I'm sure you'll find Lucille much more interesting than the Elks Club.
0: Harriet, it's no use. Bruce has more sense than to get himself hooked.
3: That isn't very flattering, dear. Do you feel you were hooked?
0: Well, no, of course not, but... Well, you know what those matchmaking deals can be. With us, it was different. I proposed. Nobody tried to push me into it. You invited me over for dinner. I remember it very well. I got the invitation from your Uncle Slug, the policeman.
3: I never had an Uncle Slug, and he wasn't a policeman.
0: Yeah, I guess he wasn't actually a policeman. He just used to go with them a great deal.
3: I can assure you, dear, nobody's trying to hook poor Brucey boy.
0: Oh, no, I see that gleam in your eye, that matchmaking complex.
3: Have you forgotten what Lucille looks like, dear? Men take one look at her and lose their mind.
0: I know, but not this guy. He's strictly the bachelor type.
3: I dare you to invite him over. I double dare you.
0: If you want to call him, go right ahead. I'm just trying to prevent an awkward situation.
3: Thank you, dear, but we accept the challenge. I'll go call him.
5: Hi, Oz. Beautiful day, huh?
0: You think so, Thorny? It's a little too windy for me.
5: Oh, this is the kind of day I like. That wind's from the west.
0: I don't care where it's from. It's too cold for me.
5: You don't understand, Oz. When the wind's from the west, it blows the leaves off my lawn onto your lawn. What are you so sour about today?
0: Oh, it's nothing important, really. A bachelor friend of mine's in town... So Harriet immediately decides to cook up some matchmaking deal with a girlfriend of hers. I just hate to see the poor guy get hooked.
5: Oh, one of those deals, huh? Reminds me of the way Catherine hooked me. Would you care to hear about it, Oz?
0: No, not especially. No.
5: It was very clever. She invited me over for Thanksgiving dinner and had the preacher hiding in the turkey.
0: Tony, why is it that women are always trying to push people together and get them all married?
5: Oz, there's nothing wrong with marriage. It's a great institution. I believe every man should be happily married, whether he likes it or not.
0: Yeah, I agree, Thorny, but this is a little different. This is a fiendish, typically feminine scheme. Here is a guy, a happy bachelor, lives at the Elks Club, eats in restaurants. So Harriet's going to cook this guy a home-cooked dinner.
5: I bet she's making those candied yams.
0: Yeah. And a roast all spiced up. She cooks it with

0: bay leaves and with thick brown gravy. And I'm leading this poor guy right into the trap.
1: Oz, how could you?
0: He could be eating at the Elks Club or the drugstore.
1: Oh, the poor devil. Missing one of those drugstore dinners.
0: He's also having fruit salad.
1: With that thick whipped cream on top?
0: Yeah, and hot biscuits with butter and apricot preserves.
1: Oz, if I had a stick, I'd beat you.
0: I deserve it, Thorny. And that's not the worst. Listen to this. This girl, Lucille, she's absolutely beautiful, Thorny. You know, one of those redheads, you know, the sultry type. And here, this poor, happy bachelor, and he's going to have this beautiful girl thrown at him all evening, and it's all my fault.
1: Oz, you monster.
0: What can I do?
1: Well, I'm still willing to help you, Oz, even if you are a heel. Tell you what.
0: Yeah?
1: I've lived a bad life.
0: Oh, now, Thorny.
1: No, I've been bad, Oz. I haven't been good. I've been bad.
0: Thorny, what are you talking about?
1: I deserve punishment. Spare that poor boy, Oz, and invite me.
0: Harriet.
2: I'm right here, dear. What do you want?
0: I've been thinking things over. Maybe you'd better not call Bruce.
2: Oh, I've already called him, and he's accepted. Isn't that nice?
0: He definitely said he'd be here?
2: Oh, yes. He seemed delighted. In fact, he's bringing out some new special hunting rifle he wants you to see.
0: Oh, fine. Things aren't bad enough with a home-cooked dinner and Lucille. The poor guy's even bringing his own shotgun.

0: hurry, hurry. This way, ladies and gentlemen, for the big contest of the evening. That super-duper colossal conflict that's been going on since the dawn of history. Man versus woman. In a little city somewhere in America tonight, a titanic struggle is about to take place.
1: I'm Bruce Manchester, Rutgers 32. I'm the woodsy outdoor type. I like tweed jackets, a good pipe, and the smell of a wet water spaniel. I'm a bachelor, and I hope to stay that way. Oh, driver, take me to 1847 Rogers Road.
2: At present, I'm basking in single blessedness, but I must admit I'm looking for the right man. Harriet!
3: Lucille, come on in, dear.
0: Yes, folks, there you have it. What will happen when the irresistible force meets the immovable object? Will Mr. Manchester give Miss Baxter the cold shoulder? Or will lovely Lucy cook Bachelor Brucey's goosey?
4: He told me you were having company for dinner. He said something about a hunter.
5: Yes, she's a friend of Mrs. Nelson's.
4: Oh, how exciting.
5: I'm a little worried. See, it's going to be a very intimate party, just the four of us. And this friend of mine, Bruce Manchester, is a bachelor. And I don't think...
4: A bachelor?
5: Yeah.
4: Go on, Mr. Nelson.
5: Well, you see, the girl... Would you do that again, please?
4: Of course.
5: Thank you. You see, the girl who's coming over is Mrs. Nelson's friend, Lucille Baxter. And Mrs. Nelson has ideas about interesting my friend in her friend.
4: Well, of course. After all, Mrs. Nelson is a woman.
5: You know, several people have mentioned that. But frankly, Emmy, I feel that it's my duty not to let my friend get hooked without at least a struggle.
4: Oh, Mr. Nelson, you're so naive. What chance do you stand against a woman? You're only a man. Nothing but a man.
5: What do you mean? It got me into the YMCA.
4: Oh, but you men don't have our cunning.

0: trickery.
1: Trickery? That's an idea. Trickery of all's fair in love and war.
0: What are you going to do?
1: Emmy Lou, just keep this in mind. I'm not quite as stupid as a lot of people think I am.
0: Oh, I know, Mr. Nelson. I keep saying that. And you should hear some of the arguments I get in.
2: And this is Bruce Manchester, Lucille. This is Lucille Baxter.
3: How do you do?
4: Hello, Miss Baxter.
2: Bruce, why don't you and Lucille sit over here on the couch?
1: Oh, that's a good idea. Sit right here, Lucille.
2: Thanks.
1: And Bruce, you sit here on the other side of me.
3: I understand you're quite a sportsman, Mr. Manchester.
1: Oh, well, yes, Bruce is quite a sportsman. Hunting, fishing. Of course, we married men don't get to do things like that. You know how marriage is. It ties you down.
2: Lucille, don't you do a little hunting?
3: Just a little. I'm not very good at it. Nobody's ever taken the trouble to teach me.
4: Well, Miss Baxter, I
1: say, Bruce.
4: Yes?
1: Shot any good animals lately?
4: Not lately. The hunting season just opened.
3: I imagine it's a lot of bother teaching a woman how to hunt. Although I'd love to learn.
4: I'd be only too glad
1: say,
4: to show
1: Bruce,
4: you.
1: Bruce. Remember Jim Marshall?
4: Jim Marshall? Oh, sure, Oz. As I said, Miss Baxter, if you're...
1: A great guy.
3: Ozzy, stop interrupting.
1: Oh, was I interrupting? I'm sorry. What were you saying about Jim Marshall, Bruce?
4: Well, I was just... I was just saying that... I wasn't saying anything about Jim Marshall.
1: Jim Marshall? Oh, a great guy. He's married now, all settled down. Children, a wife, kids, all tied down.
2: Dear, dinner's nearly ready. Don't you want to go upstairs and get your coat and tie on?
1: Oh, Harriet, stop nagging. Well, you know I always dress like this at home. That's the way it goes, Bruce. When you're first married, you dress up. But after a while, you learn to relax. What with helping cook meals, wash dishes, clean house, and look after the children, you get your good clothes pretty messed up.
2: Those hunting trips of yours, they must be pretty exciting, Bruce.
4: Oh, fairly so, Harriet.
3: I don't imagine you'd like a woman along on a hunting trip.
1: Oh, no.
3: They probably just get in the way.
1: Oh, certainly.
4: Oh, no. No, as a matter of fact, most of the fellows are married. They bring their wives along. The women do the cooking.
1: Well,
4: it's very nice.
3: I know, but poor little old me would only... get in the way.
1: Speaking of the old gang, Bruce, remember Larry Scott? Poor Larry.
4: Something happened to him?
1: He's up there now, Bruce.
4: Larry died?
1: No, he and his wife are living above a garage. They're so hard to find. There's a big housing shortage. Couples are living in tents and trailers.
3: You mean you actually don't mind having a wife?
1: Oh, the towns.
4: Not at all. In fact, it gets pretty lonesome for me. I'm the only bachelor in the crowd.
3: Oh, so... poor little you.
1: Yeah, a lot of young married couples. Living in piano crates or boxcars, a big housing shortage.
0: Oh, dear, I smell something burning. I think it's my roast. Pardon me.
1: Home-cooked meals, the joys of marriage. Home-burned meals is more nearly the truth. It happens all the time.
4: Personally, I like meat well done. It gives it a nice woodsy sort of flavor.
1: Well, we might just as well go into dinner. When you smell it burning, you know it's ready.
0: Everything all right, Harriet?
2: Oh, I hope so. I'm afraid the meat's going to be pretty well done. I caught it just in time. Come on in, folks.
4: You won't have to coax me, Harriet. I haven't had a good home-cooked meal in ages.
2: Well, don't be afraid to eat, Bruce. There's plenty of everything.
1: What's that old quotation about eating a hearty meal? The condemned man...
2: Never mind, ate... dear.
0: Would you like more of anything, anybody? How about you, Bruce?
4: Oh, no thanks, Harriet. I've had plenty. It was wonderful.
0: I can't understand how the meat got burned. I'm sure somebody must have turned up the heat on the oven.
1: Oh, Harriet, you burn the meat now and then. It happens in every marriage. I didn't even notice it myself. I guess I'm getting used to it.
3: Oh, the meat was fine, Harriet.
1: Oh, yes, it was, dear. A little black and crisp, but very tasty. You're burning it much better now.
2: Shall we go into the living room? It might be more comfortable.
4: Oh, fine. Allow me, Lucille.
1: So I'd better go in and close the windows. We have very noisy neighbors. A man, his wife, a married couple, always fighting and shouting at each other. Very noisy neighbors.
0: The Thornberrys? Well, Ozzy, we couldn't possibly have nicer neighbors.
1: I know, Harriet, but sometimes they can be very noisy neighbors. I'll get it. That's probably Thorny now.
0: How do you know? He always knocks.
1: I know his buzz, dear. Pardon me. Darn you, Thorny, you missed your cue. Well, Thorny, come in.
5: I couldn't help it. You didn't talk loud enough.
6: Well, thank you, Oz.
1: Very well. Shout. Come on into the living room.
2: Hello, Thorny. This is Mr. Manchester and Miss Baxter. This is our neighbor, Mr. Thornberry.
3: How do you do, Mr. Thornberry?
4: Hello.
5: A pleasure. I just stopped in to see if I could borrow Ozzy's sleeping bag.
2: A sleeping bag? You going camping, Thorny?
5: No, my wife's brother's staying with us. He's got my room, so I'm sleeping out in the backyard.
3: Out in the backyard?
5: Oh, it's not so bad. He's only staying for 6 or 7 weeks. It does get a little tough when the snow comes, though.
1: All those in-laws will visit. It happens in every marriage.
4: Couldn't you sleep on the couch, Mr. Thornberry? Mm.
5: Oh, yes. I get the couch when my father-in-law leaves.
1: There's married life for you. My sleeping bag's out in the garage, Thorny. You're welcome to it.
5: Bless you, Oz.
2: Wouldn't you like something to eat before you go, Thorny? Maybe a big slice of ham or a piece of bologna?
5: No, thanks, Harriet. I really have to go. I've stayed too long now. It'll mean a beating when I get home. Good night.
3: He was kidding, wasn't he, Harriet?
2: Oh, of course he was.
3: Lucille, didn't you say something about having to get home early?
2: Well, I'm sure Bruce wouldn't mind dropping you off.
4: Oh, no, I wouldn't mind at all. I'll get my coat.
1: Don't be silly. I wouldn't think of it. Lucille lives way on the other side of town, the southern part. Harriet and I can drive her home. I like to drive anyway.
4: I like to drive, too. I love to drive.
1: Oh, Bruce, always the gentleman.
4: I am not a gentleman. What? I mean, yeah, be a pleasure.
1: Don't be silly, Bruce. Harriet and I are only too happy to take her home. I'll get my coat.
3: I wish Ozzy wouldn't, Harriet. I can easily take the bus.
4: I don't know why I can't drive you home.
1: Okay, all ready. Harriet, if you'll... Hey. Well, that's funny. Harriet, did you see the car keys?
2: Well, no, dear. Don't you have them?
1: Well, I left them right here on the table, but they're gone.
4: Oh, that's a pity. Well, I guess you'll just have to let me take you home, Lucille.
3: If you're sure it won't be too much trouble, Brucie.
4: No trouble at all. Well, I hate to rush off like this, but if Lucille has to go...
3: Oh, go right ahead. Call me tomorrow, Lucille.
1: You want me to ride out with you, Bruce?
4: Oh, there wouldn't be room, Ozzy. I've got a lot of stuff in the back. Seats and things. Thanks for the dinner, Harriet. Ozzy?
2: Good night, all.
1: Good night,
2: Bruce. Ozzy?
1: Yes, dear?
2: Don't you speak to me, you wretch.
1: What did I do?
2: What did you do? What didn't you do? You did just about everything possible to discourage them.
1: Well, I just wanted to make sure the guy had his eyes open.
2: Oh, aren't you ashamed? Couldn't you see how well they hit it off right from the start?
1: Sure, I could see that.
2: And why'd you go ahead with your scheme?
1: Well, it was too late to call it off. I wanted to.
2: Why did you insist that we take Lucille home?
1: Well...
2: If you hadn't lost your car keys, you'd have spoiled the whole thing.
1: Oh, Harriet, you don't really think the car keys were lost, do you?
2: You said they were.
1: You mean you didn't even suspect that I had them right in my pocket?
2: Now who's the matchmaker? You could have fooled me.
1: Well, I'm... kind of sentimental, I guess. My mind works in strange ways. Yours not to wonder why, yours but to do and die.
2: Yeah, that's a very good idea.
1: What is?
2: What you just said. I'll do the dishes and you dry.

0: we're coming. Who in the world could be ringing the doorbell at this hour of the night? Bruce!
1: Oh, did I wake you folks up?
0: No, Bruce, that's okay.
2: Wrong?
3: On the contrary, everything's perfect. I came back for several reasons. First of all, Harriet, I want to thank you for introducing me to Lucille. There's a wonderful girl.
2: Bruce, you ran away and got married.
3: Well, not quite. But it's going to happen very, very soon, and I wanted you to be the first to know about it.
0: Well, there's nothing like it, Bruce. Congratulations.
3: I see you're both sleepy. I wanted to thank you, but, well, I wouldn't have stopped this time of the morning just for that purpose. I hope you won't be sore, Oz.
0: Sore about what?
3: Well, I guess I accidentally put them in my pocket. Here are your car keys.
2: Ozzie Nelson.
3: Well, good night. I've got to get back to the club.
2: Good night, Bruce.
0: Good night, Bruce. Say, Bruce.
3: Ozzie. Did the door close on you?
0: The wind, that is. I think I'll stay down at the Elks Club, too, tonight.

0: Come in, Thorny.
1: Hi, Oz. Harriet, I want
2: to... Oh, it's all right, Thorny. You're forgiven.
0: Sit down, Thorny. Have some breakfast?
1: No, Oz. I came over about your sleeping bag.
0: Oh, well, just put it back in the garage, Thorny.
1: Well, I was wondering if I could borrow it for a while. My brother-in-law came to stay with us today.
3: Tune in again next week to another adventure of Ozzie and Harriet, starring Ozzie Nelson and Harriet Hilliard.
2: And remember, America's finest silver plate is 1847 Rogers Brothers.
3: Yes, Harriet, America's finest silver plate is 1847 Rogers Brothers.
4: Appearing in support of Ozzie and Harriet were John Brown, Janet Waldo, Henry Blair, Tommy Bernard, Doreen Tuttle, and Donald Woods. 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

Love Takes Time. It really does. Mariah Carey on AM 740 Radio, and DeBarge with the very first song on Stardust this evening, All This Love. I believe that unrequited love does not die. It's only beaten down to secret place where it hides, all curled up, wounded. For some unfortunates, it turns bitter and mean, and those who come after pay the price for the hurt done by the one who came before.

0: This is Stardust. I'm Ziggy, and I believe in love. We heard Brenda K. Starr, Boys to Men with End of the Road, which it is not. 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

Love, When It Gets Here, It's Great. Alida Adams, Backstreet Boys, I Want It That Way. Well, there's a difference between really loving someone and loving just the idea of her, as would Pygmalion.

Into each life some rain must fall. That was Madonna. And we also heard George Michael's Father Figure. I'm Siggy, and you're listening to Stardust on AM 740. And I've a description of an affair for you. Bunches of flowers. Kisses. Their bodies locked together by a stopwatch.

0: The great hit about a love affair, Billy Paul's Me and Mrs. Jones. Me and Mr. Jones by Amy Winehouse. And next, we have A Lover That's Coming Back.
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This has been Stardust on Zoomer Radio. I'm Ziggy, and I second that emotion with Smokey Robinson. Evelyn Champagne King leading us into Midnight Blue, which is coming up with I Don't Know If It's Right If I Should Let You Make Love to Me Tonight in just a minute.

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1: Hey there, this is Midnight Blue. I'm Siggy. Welcome. I have a feeling people stay in relationships because either the sex is good or they don't want to watch TV alone. The end.
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Welcome to Midnight Blue, where the songs are saltier, and so's the host. Partition, Beyoncé. You know, Beyoncé teaches us very good manners, like, driver, roll up the partition, please. Very, very polite. And, of course, a wet dream, Max Romeo. You know, guys out there, you got to learn your slang, because a woman who dates a younger man is called a cougar bayou. Now, a man who dates a younger woman, what's he called? A man.

0: 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Shannon Sex Shooter and Wayne Marshall finding the G-spot. Next, it's all about humps, those lady lumps.
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0: This program's all about fire and desire. It's Midnight Blue on Zoomer Radio with Tina Marie, Rick James, and the Ohio Players with Fire. 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

That was Spank by Jimmy Bohorn, you naughty, naughty people. Daz Band, Let It Whip. Today, I saw a truck carrying Viagra. And get this, it was a semi.

0: I'm Ziggy, leaving you on Midnight Blue with Sexy Undercover, Barry White, and that was TLC. Let's Do It Again. And I'm sure we will. Bye-bye for now.
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0: if you don't remember the name of your coworker's husband. 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

0: Good morning. It's coming up on 6 o'clock, news time on Zoomer Radio. I'm Jane Brown. It is Friday, September 18th. Sunshine today with a high of 22. Weekend looks pretty good. Details in a few minutes. Right now, we're at 15 Celsius or 59 Fahrenheit. In the news, Canadian auto parts mogul Frank Stronach will not spend time in prison after being found guilty of indecent assault in an encounter that took place nearly 50 years ago. At his sentencing hearing in Toronto on Thursday, Ontario Superior Court Justice Anne Molloy capped off a day of legal submissions by telling the court that while she has not decided what sentence to impose on the billionaire businessman, she is very firmly settled in her mind that it will not be a jail term. She indicated his age of 94 is a factor, and she wants to remove that level of stress during the duration of her pondering. The hearing began with a statement from the complainant who relayed the lasting effects of the 1977 encounter. The Crown and the defense spent the day arguing what they believed was an appropriate sentence for Stronach. The judge is set to hand down the sentence in December. Turns out it was not an endorsement for Olivia Chow, and Doug Ford said this on Wednesday.
1: We're going to continue supporting the mayor. She's doing an incredible job. So read between the lines.
0: A statement from the Ontario Premier's office last night says the premier is not backing any candidate in the race for Toronto's next mayor. It reads, "We would like to clarify that Premier Ford did not endorse Olivia Chow and will not endorse any candidate in the Toronto mayoral race." It goes on to say the premier has demonstrated he will work with anyone, no matter their political stripe, to advance the interests of the people of Ontario. Doug Ford's comment about his relationship with Olivia Chow came in response to a question from a reporter about both the October 26th election and the prospect of a sequel to the 2023 New Deal between the city and the province. After last night's clarification from the premier's office, a spokesperson for Olivia Chow said the mayor has a good working relationship with the premier, securing record investment in Toronto. Prime Minister Mark Carney set to address his Liberal caucus in Ottawa today ahead of the fall sitting of the House of Commons, which begins Monday. Among the Liberals' first bills of the sitting will be legislation to enact the fuel excise tax extension to the end of January that Carney announced on September 2nd. The Prime Minister has returned from Strasbourg, France, where in an address to the European Parliament on Thursday, the Prime Minister said he welcomes an invitation by the European Commission President for Canada to become the first associate member of the EU. Dr. Stephen Sadman is an expert in international affairs at Ottawa's Carleton University and told Zoomer Radio's Fight Back with Libby Znaimer, there are two aspects related to this invitation.
2: If the Europeans want to work with us, and that means that gives us leverage and maybe we'll get some things out of it, things that we want. And two, we're not alone. And I think those are both important factors. Where this agreement goes, we don't know yet, but it's better to deal with the United States by having partners that are facing exactly the same problems.
0: The professor also says it's unclear whether such a council would be largely symbolic or focused on coordinating policy. On the global money markets, Asian shares were mostly higher as markets got a lift from a Wall Street rally while European benchmarks are slipping in early trading. U.S. futures are on the rise. Oil prices continue to fall from their high of nearly $110 a barrel earlier this week, with gas stations in the GTA down 10 cents a liter for regular to about $1.81 at most gas stations. The Canadian dollar is trading at 71.44 cents U.S. In sports, Toronto Blue Jays open a three-game set in Arlington tonight against the Texas Rangers. Both the Jays and the Rangers are each two games behind the Cleveland Guardians for the final AL wildcard spot based on last night's play. Josh Allen quickly put his mark on the Buffalo Bills' new stadium, throwing three touchdown passes and running for two as the Bills beat the Detroit Lions 41-31 in the first regular season game at Highmark Stadium. It was also where the Barenaked Ladies sang the Canadian anthem before the game.

0: The performance was the result of an invitation from the Bills as a thank you for all the support from Canadians and as a backlash to Donald Trump's tariffs and anti-Canada rhetoric. Zoomer Radio News Time, 6:05 before the weekend weather. We'll check the traffic. Here is Spencer Costin.
1: Only one problem on major morning routes right now. That is the northbound 400 ramp to Major McKenzie, where there is a stall in the right-hand lane. The only other things to keep in mind are the closures for TIFF. King is still fully closed between University and Spadina. Simcoe closed between Wellington and Adelaide. Duncan closed between Pearl and Adelaide. And Ed Mervish closed between King and Pearl. 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
0: Zoomer Radio, Toronto weekend weather, sunny today and 22 degrees. Overnight tonight, clear and 12. Tomorrow, mix of sun and clouds with a high of 20. And then on Sunday, cloudy, slight chance of a shower, again a high of 20. Right now, we're at 15 Celsius or 59 Fahrenheit. I'm Jane Brown. That's news, sports, and weather on Zoomer Radio.
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0: Here we go. The weekend is here. We have made it, friends. Took a day yesterday for a great cause. More on that a little bit later. Friday, September 18th, wherever you are and however you may be listening. Many thanks for making Zoomer Radio part of your day. Billy Ocean and Get Out of My Dreams and Into My Car. And we started our day with Elton and Goodbye Yellow Brick Road. Live from downtown Toronto, it's the Morning Zoom with Andy and Jane. Welcome to your Friday. Weekend weather today, Jane, is a beaut. A sunny high of 22, a beaut of a September day, and the beaut returns tomorrow with a mix of sun and cloud, high of 20. Chance of showers and 20 on Sunday. Right now at the Zoomerplex in Liberty Village, it's clear and 14. Overnight lows, by the way, tonight down to 11 as the flirt with single-digit temperatures continues. Sarah McLaughlin on the way. Get you set for what's happening in sports this weekend as well. Let's head out to the roads for a look at Zoomer Radio traffic. Here's Spencer Costin.
1: Up to a few problems to watch on major morning routes now. The westbound 401 collector's ramp to White's Road showing a collision. That's in the left-hand lane. The westbound collector's ramp to the 400 shows a stall. That's in the right-hand lane. And the northbound 400 ramp to Major McKenzie still has that stall in the right lane as well. If you spot any other problems, don't hesitate to let us know toll-free at 1-833-NOW-SLOW. 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

That's Sarah McLachlan with Sweet Surrender from 1998 on the Morning Zoom with Andy and Jane. All right, so the Blue Jays, they were off last night, and maybe they would have preferred to be playing. The day off, not the kindest to the Jays, so they were chasing the White Sox for the final American League wildcard spot. Now, the White Sox won, so the Sox move in front of Cleveland in the AL Central, so the Guardians once again hold the final wildcard spot. Texas was also in action last night. They lost to Boston. So that's good news for the Jays. So the way things shape up today is the Jays are now two games back of the Guardians and also tied with Texas. And look at that. What do you know? That's where the Jays find themselves for a big weekend series starting tonight with Dylan Cease getting the start. Over to the NFL, Thursday Nighter saw the Bills opening their brand new Highmark Stadium, hosting Detroit, and would be all

0: all Buffalo, specifically Josh Allen. He would throw for 4 touchdowns, run for 2 more, and the Bills would win easily 41-31. Leafs training camp well underway. They have 2 split squad games this Saturday versus the Canadiens. And in WNBA action, the Tempo back tonight after their break, hosting Caitlin Clark and the Indiana Fever tonight. On the show this morning, big weekend with plenty of events in the GTA, specifically Walks for Cancer, lots of closures, all for a great cause. The Toy Hall Hall of Fame has some all-timers up for nominations this year. Names like Bingo and Tickle Me Elmo vying for spots in the hall. And a brand new show here on Zoomer Radio debuts this weekend that we're really excited about. We'll tell you all about the Canadian Travel News Hour a little later on as well. Fun show on a Friday. Glad you're with us. My thanks to Dean Holland and Owen Wolf for filling in yesterday. For now, we're going to head out to the roads, take a quick look at Zoomer Radio traffic for a Friday morning. Here's Spencer Cox.
1: Still dealing with multiple problems on major morning routes. The westbound 401 collector's ramp to White's Road has that collision in the left lane. The westbound 401 collector's ramp to Highway 400 dealing with a stall. That's in the right-hand lane. And the northbound 400 ramp to Major Mac has that stall in the right lane to avoid too. If you spot something else, tell us toll-free at 1-833-NOW-SLOW. 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

0: There's The Grapes of Wrath from 1989, All the Things I Wasn't, on the morning Zoom with Andy and Jane. We are here. It is Friday. We have made it, friends.
1: Yes, we have. And what a beautiful weekend coming up. Temperatures right around seasonal. Today, tomorrow, Sunday, just a slight chance of showers on Sunday.
0: You know, every day we talk, you know, we briefly just talk about the weather this time of day, and I always look out to look out the windows here just to see what it's like out. And oh yeah, I forgot, the sun doesn't rise until about 7 o'clock. It's still pitch black
1: it
0: out,
1: is,
0: Jane.
1: It is. Our windows are pitch black.
0: And I heard you and Dean Holland yesterday talking. Dean Holland filling in for me. You were talking about how early the sun sets in the evening as well. It's setting at like 7:30 basically now. Yeah. And when did that happen?
1: I know.
0: It wasn't that long ago that it was setting 2 hours later around 9:30.
1: It's funny. It's only a little bit of time every day that the sun sets later and comes up later. But all of a sudden, you just sort of notice it.
0: I don't know.
1: I don't know why. Yeah. But anyway, Manitoba, and we'll talk about this later, they've decided not to go back to standard time. Mm-hmm. They're going to stay in daylight saving time year round. So will Ontario join the party with Manitoba? Probably not this year. Probably not.
0: A little bit late in the game.
1: Although, you know what? Wabkinew, the premier of Manitoba, just made that announcement yesterday. So Doug could make that announcement.
0: Yeah, we'll see. I mean, you never know with Doug Ford,
1: no,
0: right?
1: That's right.
0: He'll endorse daylight saving time, and then the next day he'll say, "Oh no, it wasn't an endorsement whatsoever."
1: Exactly. Of course, that's a reference to Olivia Chow, who he appeared to endorse on Wednesday, and then his office made it clear last night. No, it wasn't an endorsement. We'll talk about that throughout the morning as well. A big sentencing hearing got underway yesterday for Frank Stronach, the billionaire businessman who initially was charged with 12 counts of sexual assault.
0: Yeah.
1: And in the end was convicted of one count of indecent assault from almost 50 years ago. Mm. But Anne Molloy, Ontario Superior Court Justice Anne Molloy, said yesterday, "Let's just get this out of the way right now. I'm not sending this 94-year-old man to jail."
0: Yeah, it's feel for the victims in all this. 12 counts is a lot. Got it all reduced down to basically one count of what seems to be something pretty minor compared to what he was originally charged
1: with. It's still disgusting behavior, what he did to this woman. And he has been found guilty of that crime. So we can say it happened.
0: In
1: a way, I mean, as his lawyers are saying, I mean, his reputation has been completely tarnished. So is that enough when you're 94 years old? Maybe.
0: I guess. But if somebody that didn't have billions and billions of dollars was 94 years old and they were under the same charges, I highly doubt that they would be given the same leniency that he was given. I honestly think this is a case of, yes, the age does play a huge part in it, but he's also a billionaire. And I think it's just, I just don't think.

0: So, you know, I mean, the guy is a creep.
1: The
0: right?
1: guy's an old rich creep.
0: He's an old rich creep. Yeah, and he got away. He appears to have gotten away with a lot of really bad behavior for many, many years.
1: Yeah, absolutely, Jane. Yep. Okay, thank you very much. Brian Adams, Mel C, standing by. John Waite as well. And Orleans now. Still the one on the morning Zoom with Andy and Jane. And yeah, that weather right now, downtown Toronto, clear, chilly start, 14 degrees. Ooh.

0: John Waite with Missing You. Before that, Orleans, still the one on the morning Zoom with Andy and Jane on your Friday. And you know, Jane, we always love encouraging people to shoot us a text anytime they want about anything they want. 866-740-4740. I don't know. We might have to start putting some boundaries on the Zoomer Radio text line and what people can text us. You know, this text from Peter. Always love hearing from our good friend Peter. He says, good morning, Andy and Jane. Hope you're having a fine Friday morning. Just so you know, I'm not wearing any pants. Take care. Have a great weekend, Peter.
1: Okay, you might want to put some pants on before you leave the house, Peter.
0: Or you know what? It's a Friday and you're not leaving the house and you got no big plans or anything like that. Go pantless.
1: Yeah, and all your Zoom calls are from the waist up.
0: Always love to get updates on what you're wearing on the Zoomer Radio text line, 866-740-4740, or of course, whatever else that you want to talk about as well. 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Brian Adams with a Spice Girl on the way. First, we'll head out to the roads and take a look at Zoomer Radio traffic. Here's Spencer Costin.

0: Just one problem currently remaining on major morning routes. That's the westbound 401 collector's ramp to White's Road, where there's the collision in the left-hand lane. Everything else is slowly building morning volume, not too heavy as of yet. If you do spot something that would change that, tell us toll-free at 1-833-NOW-SLOW. 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

0: Bryan Adams, along with Spice Girl Mel C from 1998, That's When You're Gone, on the Morning Zoom with Andy and Jane. All right, so the Blue Jays, they were off last night, and maybe they would have preferred to be playing. The day off, not the kindest to the Jays, so they were chasing the White Sox for the final American League wildcard spot. Now, the White Sox won, so the Sox move in front of Cleveland in the AL Central, so the Guardians once again hold the final wildcard spot. Texas was also in action last night. They lost to Boston, so that's good news for the Jays. So the way things shape up today is the Jays are now two games back of the Guardians, and also tied with Texas, and look at that. What do you know? That's where the Jays find themselves for a big weekend series starting tonight with Dylan Cease getting the start. Over to the NFL, Thursday nighter saw the Bills opening their brand new Highmark Stadium, hosting Detroit, and it would be all Buffalo, specifically Josh Allen. He would throw for 4 touchdowns, run for 2 more, and the Bills would win easily 41-31. Leafs training camp well underway. They have 2 split squad games this Saturday versus the Canadiens, and in WNBA action, the Tempo back tonight after their break, hosting Caitlin Clark and the Indiana Fever tonight. On the show this morning, big weekend with plenty of events in the GTA, specifically Walks for Cancer, lots of closures, all for a great cause. The Toy Hall of Fame has some all-timers up for nominations this year. Names like Bingo and Tickle Me Elmo vying for spots in the hall. And a brand new show here on Zoomer Radio debuts this weekend that we're really excited about. We'll tell you all about the Canadian Travel News Hour a little later on as well. Fun show on a Friday. Glad you're with us. My thanks to Dean Holland and Owen Wolf for filling in yesterday. For now, we're going to head out to the roads, take a quick look at Zoomer Radio traffic for a Friday morning. Here's Spencer Costin.
1: Just one problem currently remaining on major morning routes. That's the westbound 401 Collector's Ramp to White's Road, where there's the collision in the left-hand lane. Everything else is slowly building morning volume, not too heavy as of yet. If you do spot something that would change that, tell us toll-free at 1-833-NOW-SLOW. 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

0: Bruce Coburn. There's Lovers in a Dangerous Time, of course, Bare Naked Ladies, with a fantastic cover of that. And coming up in the next half hour, Jane and I are going to look back on the Bare Naked Ladies doing something that no one has ever done before a Buffalo Bills home game, and that's sing the Canadian National Anthem. Very good tribute by our friends in Buffalo. So we'll talk about that and a little bit of controversy about how they sung the song. We'll get into that as well. It's the Morning Zoom with Andy and Jane.
1: Good morning. It is 7 o'clock news time on Zoomer Radio. I'm Jane Brown. Happy Friday, September 18th. We're at 14 Celsius, 57 Fahrenheit. Just starting to enjoy our sunrise here in Liberty Village outside the Zoomerplex. Ahead of a sunny day with a high of 22. In the news, a day after Doug Ford told reporters Olivia Chow was doing an incredible job as Toronto's mayor, his office put out a statement saying that was not an endorsement of the incumbent mayor in her bid for re-election next month. The statement reads, "We would like to clarify that Premier Ford did not endorse Olivia Chow and will not endorse any candidate in the Toronto mayoral race." It goes on to say the premier has demonstrated he will work with anyone, no matter their political stripe, to advance the interests of the people of Ontario. Prior to the statement's release, the main Toronto mayoral challenger, Brad Bradford, joined Zoomer Radio's Fight Back with Libby Znaimer and spoke about his relationship with Doug Ford.
2: I know him, and we've spoken many times. And, you know, I would approach him in the same way I would approach any premier or prime minister or caucus member here in the city. And that is through a position of partnership with respect on either side of the table, but always with the position of I'm here for Toronto's interests first. That's my job as the mayor of Toronto, and they have theirs.
1: Bradford went on to tell Libby on Thursday he and the premier have a lot of alignment on safety in communities, traffic congestion, and respecting the taxpayer. After last night's clarification from the premier's office, a spokesperson for Olivia Chow said the mayor has a good working relationship with the premier, securing record investment in Toronto. In 2016, Lisa Raitt's husband, Bruce, received a tragic diagnosis of young onset Alzheimer's disease. He was just 56, and Lisa, a former federal conservative deputy leader, took on the role of his caregiver. Last week, they celebrated their 10-year wedding anniversary.
3: I was all dressed up. I knew I wanted a picture with him. And I think I just expected to have a nice picture, a nice, you know, smile with him, the normal way that we interact. He nods at me. He doesn't know who I am. But for some reason that day, he definitely knew who I was. And after that moment of recognition and him bursting into tears and sobbing and me having to comfort him,

0: I was just so shocked, Libby. I walked away saying, I don't know how to process any of this right now. This was not what I was expecting.
1: Listen for more of Lisa Raitt's conversation with Libby Znaimer on the Zoomer Weekend Review tomorrow and Sunday at noon here on Zoomer Radio ahead of World Alzheimer's Day on Monday. The star of a new biopic on Gilles Villeneuve says he felt a kinship with the late Canadian race car driver.
2: Once in a lifetime. People want to follow you, Gilles. They like you.
3: Quand l'auto est exactement là où il faut, je garde la poussée jusqu'à sa limite.
1: After taking on the lead role in Villeneuve, Rise of a Legend, Remy Goulet says he learned he had grown up 20 minutes from the driver's Quebec hometown. The two also liked snowmobiling in the same fields and shared a love for racing cars that was born in the back roads of Quebec. Exploring Villeneuve's life made Goulet think of the driver as a friend, so he says he was sad when filming ended. Villeneuve Rise of a Legend has its world premiere at the Toronto International Film Festival tomorrow. News now for those who have a variable rate mortgage or balance on a line of credit. Markets are increasingly pricing in a possible Bank of Canada rate hike as early as October, driven by inflation concerns and elevated global oil prices. The central bank has held its policy rate at 2.25% for nearly a year, but traders now see the October 28th decision as going either way. Economists at RBC and Desjardins still expect no hike until early 27, citing weaker growth risks from U.S. trade tensions. On the world money markets, Asian shares finished the trading week mostly in the green. European stocks are in the red at this hour. U.S. futures are trending upward. The Canadian dollar is trading at 71.41 cents U.S. In sports, Toronto Blue Jays open a three-game set on the road against the Texas Rangers at 8 tonight our time, with both teams two games back of the final AL wildcard spot. Toronto Tempo back in action tonight at home against the Indiana Fever after the WNBA paused its regular season for 3 weeks to accommodate the 2026 FIBA Women's World Cup. Zoomer Radio News Time 7:06, Zoomer Radio Toronto Weekend. Weather, lots of sunshine. Today's high 22, clear tonight and 12. Tomorrow, mix of sun and clouds with a high of 20. And then a slight chance of showers on Sunday, otherwise cloudy and 20. We're at 15 Celsius right now. That is 59 Fahrenheit. I'm Jane Brown. That's news, sports, and weather on Zoomer Radio.
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0: Paul Simon, You Can Call Me Al, and Fleetwood Mac before that, Dream, starting our 7 o'clock hour on the Morning Zoom with Andy and Jane, Friday, September 18th, wherever you are and however you may be listening. Many thanks for making Zoomer Radio part of your day, and quickly my thanks to Dean Holland, Owen Wolf, helping out yesterday, filling in with you, Jane Brown.
1: Yes, we had a nice time. I was thinking about you, and you'll talk more about it next hour. The charity golf tournament you attended and played at.
0: Yeah, really honored yesterday. Really emotional day yesterday. Wasn't expecting all the feels, but yeah, it was a great time yesterday up in a Cardinal Golf Course, just north of Newmarket, King City area. So yeah, I'll talk about that a little bit later on.
1: Very nice. This weekend, the final weekend of summer 2026.
0: Oh, crazy.
1: I know. Temperatures are right around seasonal, maybe just slightly above seasonal. So for this time of year, the maximum temperature is 20 degrees today, 22, 20 tomorrow, 20 on Sunday. Just a slight chance of showers on Sunday. So yep. It's going to turn out very nicely for all of the festivals happening this weekend, including the Ukrainian Festival on Bloor West. And the Polish Festival on Roncesvalles, just to name a couple.
0: And a couple other big events that I'll talk about next hour as well. Some big charitable events happening in and around the GTA. And actually one big event happening all across the country. Mm-hmm. And it's one that we have all participated in, either as kids or as an adult. I'll tell you about that next hour, too.
1: I remember volunteering for the Terry Fox Run.
0: Oh, you're just going to blow the tease right there.
1: Everybody knows what you're talking about. Come on.
0: Well, they do now.
1: Way, way back when it was a brand new thing. I remember volunteering in high school in Terry's memory. And also the big Terry Fox movie is going to be playing this weekend at TIFF as well.
0: And this year was a huge milestone year for the Terry Fox Foundation. I'll tell you about that next hour, unless Jane wants to tell you right now. What are you doing? Jane, anything? No? Okay, good.
1: I just can't wait to tell you about all this stuff. You know what? I'm going to agree with some of the people online. I love the Bare Naked Ladies sang O Canada at the Bills home opener last night at their new stadium. I love that. It was a really nice gesture by the Buffalo Bills, the NFL team across Lake Ontario. But I'm not sure I enjoyed the version very much.
0: Okay. let's play part of that version, and I'll include the introduction because it's cool to hear the crowd cheer for the Bare Naked Ladies as well. So we'll play about 30 seconds or so, and then you can formulate your own opinion if you didn't hear last night's anthem. Check it out.
2: To honor Canada, performing the national anthem, please welcome Bare Naked Ladies.
0: Good ovation. Big crowd.

0: All right, so okay. A total a cappella performance, just the four members of the band, no backing track, no band or anything like that, no instruments.
1: Now that I'm listening to it again, it's not as intense. Like, I thought the harmonies were not off, but just a little bit obscure.
0: A little bit pitchy, maybe.
1: Yeah, just maybe not as true to the original version.
0: Yep.
1: But now that I'm listening again, it's like, yeah, okay, it kind of has the BNL sound to it, right?
0: Yeah, yeah, yeah.
2: For thee, oh Canada,
1: right?
0: Yeah, no, I hear what you're saying. It wasn't exactly, you know, Simon Cowell from American Idol. I don't know if he would be sending the BNL on to the next round. But you know what? You could see on their faces, and as soon as the performance was finished, they were very emotional. I think they were happy to get through it, as they did. And the crowd, again, big crowd, huge cheers for the Bare Naked Ladies. I didn't know this. 10 to 15,000 people across the border on average for a Bills game. So lots of Canadians in the stands, obviously, as well.
1: And two huge flags, as Canadians say, two humongous flags, a Canadian flag and an American flag side by side as well on the field. So nice tribute, very nice gesture.
0: And they're going to be doing that for, this is the first time they've played the Canadian National Anthem before a Bills game. They're going to be doing it for every single home game this year, just not the home opener, not just the home opener. So yeah, a great gesture from the city of Buffalo. We've got Phil Collins standing by. Let's head out to the roads. We'll take a look at Zoomer Radio traffic on a Friday morning. Here's Spencer Costin.
3: Only one ongoing issue on major morning routes right now, and that continues to be the westbound 401 collector's ramp to White's Road, where there is a collision in the left-hand lane. Everything else is slowly building morning volume for you out there right now, but if you spot something else, of course, tell us toll-free at 1-833-NOW-SLOW. 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

0: Phil Collins, there's two hearts on the morning Zoom with Andy and Jane, 7:25. You know, coming up, I don't think Doug Ford necessarily knows the meaning of the word endorsement. It was a classic Doug Ford whoopsie doodle yesterday. As Toronto's municipal election just over a month away, and the premier just can't help himself. That's on the way. So is Gino Vannelli. Zoomer Radio traffic now. Here's Spencer Costin.
1: That one issue continues to be a problem on major morning routes. That is the westbound 401 collector's ramp to White's Road, where there is a collision in the left-hand lane. Everything else continuing to move pretty slowly in terms of building morning volume. It's actually not a bad start out there for your Friday morning. If you spot something else, of course, tell us toll-free at 1-833-NOW-SLOW. 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

0: Montreal's Gino Vannelli and Living Inside Myself on the morning Zoom with Andy and Jane.
1: Yeah, so our friend Karen Stintz, who's on Libby's municipal panel, calls it a Doug Ford dipsy doodle.
0: The whoopsie doodle.
1: Whoopsie doodle.
0: That's Doug Ford doing an about face right there.
1: That's right. And yes, so as we have been widely reporting, us and everybody else, on Wednesday, he appeared to endorse Olivia Chow in her reelection bid. And then last night, his office put out a statement saying that was not an endorsement. We want to clarify that Premier Ford did not endorse Olivia Chow and will not endorse any candidate in the Toronto mayoral race, going on to say the premier's demonstrated he will work with anyone, no matter their political stripe, to advance the interests of the people of Ontario. So his office in damage control.
0: So Doug Ford said Mayor Olivia Chow is doing a fantastic job.
1: Yep.
0: We're going to continue supporting her.
1: Working with her.
0: If that's not an endorsement, I don't know what is.
1: Well, it's funny because Libby kind of called it yesterday morning. She said, you know, it may, like, some people are saying it wasn't necessarily an endorsement. It could have, you know, Doug, he just gets excited.
0: This is it.
1: Right?
0: He can't control himself.
1: And Olivia's right there with him, and they get along as human beings, right? So that's what he said in the moment.
0: You know, but why not just say, I'm not going to get involved? You have a choice of what words you use. He could have easily said, you know what, guys, it's a municipal thing. I'm not going to get involved. Next question. He easily could have said that.
1: Easily.
0: You know, he chose to say the words that he chose to say. And he also said read between the lines. So maybe we're totally misreading the whole thing anyway. But it did seem like an out and out endorsement.
1: And also is ironic, goes against what he has said in the past, because he said the reason why the Ontario legislature is going to be on break until October 27th is because they don't want to be part of the municipal elections.
0: Mm-hmm.
1: Specifically the Toronto election. And then he speaks glowingly about Olivia Chow, what is it now, 5.5 weeks before the election?
0: Yeah, something like that.
1: Right.
0: This is what Doug Ford does, though. He always says, I'm not going to get involved. A federal politician.

0: I guess, I mean, I don't know if this story is put to bed yet or not. I guess it'll be, if Doug Ford gets in front of a microphone, you can be sure someone's going to ask him about it. He probably would be better served to take the weekend and not be in front of a camera or a microphone if he can avoid it.
1: And hopefully everybody forgets about it, right?
0: Yeah, exactly. Yeah. All right, Jen, coming up, Kawhi Leonard. So that trade is complete. It was finalized this week. And I don't know, it seems like Kawhi Leonard is making himself very available to media right now. And he had a really just a really touching moment talking about his son and wanting to come back to Toronto. We'll tell you all about that on the way. Jewel is standing by, Glass Tiger as well, and Johnny Nash now. Perfect song for a beautiful Friday. I can see clearly now on the Morning Zoom with Andy and Jane.

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0: There's Jewel, and Who Will Save Your Soul? Johnny Nash before that. I can see clearly now. Yeah, perfect day for that. It's going to be a sunny, beautiful day, high of 22. And this is a morning Zoom with Andy and Jane.
1: I remember how we all sort of felt personally slighted back in 2019 when Kawhi Leonard, not that long after winning the championship with the Raptors, announced that he was going to be leaving Toronto and going to LA. And I we all kind of knew that he was only here for 1 year.
0: Yep.
1: But still, it was sad. And now that he's coming back 7 years later, he's saying that it's his son, Mark Jr., who was born in Toronto in April 2019, who's been begging his dad to bring him back to the city where he was born.
0: Which is so funny because the kid was born here April of 2019. Yeah. They won the championship in June, and Kawhi was gone by July. So he was, you know, at his oldest, he was 3 months old while he was here. But it's great. I think that Kawhi, maybe it's a maturity thing, maybe it's an excitement thing, but he's certainly making himself more available to media, and he's opening up in ways that he wouldn't have necessarily done back in 2019, letting us know about his family and talking about his son.
1: Yes.
0: And he's just letting us into his life a little bit more. And I think that's really endearing himself to fans even more so. I mean, he's super talented, so we love him for that. But if you can open up to the city of Toronto and its fans, I think that makes you just next level popular.
1: Right. Now 35, more mature, obviously, than when he was 28. And his son, his young 7-year-old son, is not the only member of the Leonard family who's taken a liking to Toronto, as our friends at Blog TO have posted. Kawhi's longtime partner, Cashelle Shipley, his daughter, Kalia. They also have fond memories of Kawhi winning a championship here in 2019. And he also is saying, hopefully Toronto embraces him back. Well, of course we will.
0: Yeah, that ovation for the very first home game is going to be off the charts. Yeah, don't worry, Kawhi. We are happy, more than happy to have you back, and really excited too. You know, the Jays, I don't know if they're going to make the playoffs, Jane. It's kind of, they do seem to be running out of steam, but right around the corner, Leafs opening training camp and the Raptors are just about to start up again as well. So never a dull time on the Toronto sports scene. Glass Tiger is standing by. We're going to head out to the roads and take a look at our Friday morning commute. Spencer Costin, how are we looking this morning?
2: We're up to two problems on major morning routes now. The westbound 401 Collector's Ramp to White's Road has a collision in the left-hand lane, and the northbound 410 past Steeles is dealing with some debris. That's in the HOV lane. You'll want to steer clear of that, of course. 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

0: Our friends Glass Tiger. That's Someday on the Morning Zoom with Andy and Jane. Looking forward to the weekend, as always. Happy Friday. But we're also looking forward to next week. We've got a great giveaway next week. Tickets to see Engelbert Humperdinck, the Zoomer Radio presentation of the international recording artist, the King of Romance, October 6th at Massey Hall in celebration of his 90th birthday. One of the world's most instantly recognizable voices, Engelbert's music has withstood the test of time and his musical genre, including pop to disco and rock to gospel. He continues to perform to sold-out audiences all over the world. Engelbert's going to perform his massive hits, including Release Me, After the Lovin', Spanish Eyes, The Last Waltz, Quando, Quando, Quando, and more. For tickets, go to MasseyHall.com. We'll have tickets next week to give away as well. And Jane, we're also going to be talking to Engelbert Humperdinck, the King of Romance. He's going to be joining you and I next week as well.
1: I love that. And I can recall my story from when I was 12 years old and saw him with my great-grandmother and my parents at the then O'Keefe Center.
0: Oh, the O'Keefe Center. Well, you can tell him. You can tell him all about
1: it. I can tell him
0: next
1: again.
0: Week. Yeah, there you go. Okay, Jane, thank you very much. We're going to head out to the roads, take a look at Zoomer Radio traffic with Julie Black standing by. Here's Spencer Costin.
2: Still dealing with a couple of problems on major morning routes. The westbound 401 Collector's Ramp to White's Road has that ongoing collision in the left-hand lane, and there is some debris on the northbound 410 just past Steeles. You'll find that in the HOV lane, so steer clear. 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

friend of the show, Julie Black. That's 7 Day Fool. Coming up in the next half hour, lots to get to. Going to talk about some really big events happening in the GTA this weekend. Community festivals, some big charity walks, and a poutine eating world championship as well. Plus, I'll tell you about a really special event that I was part of yesterday. And we'll check in with Libby

0: Find out what's coming up on Fight Back today, too. Jam-packed half hour coming up. 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
1: It is 8 o'clock news time now on Zoomer Radio. Good morning. Friday, September 18th. We're at 15 Celsius, 59 Fahrenheit. Today's high, 22 with sunshine. In the news, Prime Minister Mark Carney is set to address his Liberal caucus in Ottawa today ahead of the fall sitting of the House of Commons, which begins on Monday. Among the Liberals' first bills of the sitting will be legislation to enact the fuel excise tax extension to the end of January that the Prime Minister announced on September 2nd. Mark Carney has returned from Strasbourg, France, where in an address to the European Parliament on Thursday, Carney said he welcomes an invitation by the European Commission President for Canada to become the first associate member of the EU. Dr. Stephen Seidman is an expert in international affairs at Ottawa's Carleton University and told Zoomer Radio's Fight Back with Libby Znaimer there are two aspects related to this invitation.
2: That the Europeans want to work with us, that means that gives us leverage and maybe we'll get some things out of it, things that we want. And two, we're not alone. And I think those are both important factors. Where this agreement goes, we don't know yet, but it's better to deal with the United States by having partners that are facing exactly the same problems.
1: The professor also says it's unclear whether such a council would be largely symbolic or focused on coordinating policy. Turns out it was not an endorsement for Olivia Chow when Doug Ford said this on Wednesday.
3: We're going to continue supporting the mayor. She's doing an incredible job. So read between the lines.
1: A statement from the Ontario Premier's office last night says the premier is not backing any candidate in the race for Toronto's next mayor. It reads, "We would like to clarify that Premier Ford did not endorse Olivia Chow and will not endorse any candidate in the Toronto mayoral race." Goes on to say the premier has demonstrated he will work with anyone, no matter their political stripe, to advance the interests of the people of Ontario. Ford's comment about his relationship with Chow came in response to a question from a reporter about both the October 26th election and the prospect of a sequel to the 2023 New Deal between the city and the province. Canadian auto parts mogul Frank Stronach will not spend time in prison after being found guilty of indecent assault in an encounter that took place nearly 50 years ago. At a sentencing hearing in Toronto on Thursday, Ontario Superior Court Justice Anne Molloy capped off a day of legal submissions by telling the court that while she has not decided what sentence to impose on the billionaire businessman, she is very firmly settled in her mind that it will not be a jail term. She indicated his age of 94 is a factor, and she wants to remove that level of stress during the duration of her pondering. The hearing began with a statement from the complainant who relayed the lasting effects of the 1977 encounter. The Crown and the defense spent the day arguing what they each believed was appropriate in terms of sentencing for Frank Stronach. The judge is set to hand down the official sentence in December. On the global money markets, Asian shares were mostly higher as markets got a lift from a Wall Street rally, while European benchmarks are slipping at this hour. U.S. futures are on the rise for the most part. Oil prices continue to fall from their high of nearly $110 a barrel earlier this week, with gas prices in the GTA down a dime a liter from Thursday to about $1.81 for regular at most gas stations. Canadian dollar is trading at 71.37 cents U.S. In sports, Toronto Blue Jays open a three-game set in Arlington tonight against the Texas Rangers. Both the Jays and Rangers are each two games behind the Cleveland Guardians for the final AL wildcard spot. Based on last night's play, Josh Allen quickly put his mark on the Buffalo Bills' new stadium, throwing three touchdown passes and running for two as the Bills beat the Detroit Lions 41-31 in the first regular season game at Highmark Stadium. It was also where the Barenaked Ladies sang the Canadian anthem before the game.

0: From the Buffalo Bills as a thank you for all the support from Canadians and as a backlash to Donald Trump's tariffs and anti-Canada rhetoric. Zoomer Radio News Time, 8:04, Zoomer Radio Toronto weekend weather. Lots of sunshine, 22 today, 20 tomorrow, 20 on Sunday. Also a slight chance of showers on Sunday. Right now we're at 15 Celsius or 59 Fahrenheit. I'm Jane Brown. That's news, sports, and weather on Zoomer Radio.
1: Waking up with a smile on your face and a pep in your step. 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

0: Captain and Tennille, love will keep us together. Whitney before that, and I Want to Dance with Somebody on the Morning Zoom with Andy and Jane, Friday, September 18th, wherever you are and however you may be listening. Many thanks for making Zoomer Radio part of your day. It's a weekend full of events here in the GTA, specifically charitable events and walks that will have the city getting out and getting active. Starting with tomorrow, the 21-kilometer walk to conquer cancer in support of Princess Margaret. It gets going at Harbourfront Center, and the walk takes you past many of Toronto's most historic buildings. Then on Sunday, the Terry Fox Run will see thousands and thousands of participants nationwide. This is a 46th year for the run in which millions of Canadians will be running and walking. By the way, the Terry Fox Foundation, this has been a huge year for them. In February of this past year, the overall funds raised officially crossed the $1 billion mark. Fantastic stuff, and it's only going to climb after this weekend. And one more event to know about Saturday. Maybe you want to reward yourself for taking part in the Walk to Conquer Cancer. Make your way over to Sankofa Square for the World Poutine Eating Championships, hosted by our friends at Smokes Poutinery. Back this year to defend his championship from last year, where he pushed down 26 and a half pounds of fries, gravy, and cheese curds in 10 minutes. Joey Chestnut is back. 26 and a half pounds. Now, that sounds like a lot. Not his best performance. He actually holds the world record for poutine devoured in 10 minutes. In 2019, right here in Toronto, he ate 28 and a half pounds of poutine in 10 minutes. How is that even humanely possible, Jane? Like, you go to the gym, you know, 28 and a half pounds. It's not like, you know, it's heavy. It's not like a phone or, you know, a keyboard or something like that. That's a lot of poutine.
1: It is. And I just don't fully understand why this is a thing. I don't get jamming food down your throat to, like, I just don't understand.
0: It's a spectacle.
1: I know. It's like a circus act. Well, it is a circus act.
0: That's basically what it is. Yeah. But here's the thing. Yeah. Sankofa Square is going to be packed this weekend watching a bunch of people stuff their faces.
1: I know. If I'm, you know, when I eat food, I want to enjoy it. Have it a brief memory.
0: That's a great point, because you watch at the end of these competitions, these eaters, these professional eaters, they look like they are in so much pain to force feed themselves a few more pieces of cheese curd. It doesn't seem appealing. But anyway, it's happening at Sankofa Square this Saturday afternoon. Coming up, going to tell you about a really special, important event that I was part of. I was honored to take part of in yesterday. Tell you all about that. It's a great cause. On the way as well, the Guess Who. First, we'll take a look at Zoomer Radio traffic for a Friday morning. Here's Spencer Costin.
2: Several problems now to watch for on major morning routes. The eastbound 401 Express past Avenue showing a collision in the left-hand lane. The westbound 401 Collector's Ramp to White's Road still has that collision in the left lane as well. There is still debris on the 410 that's just past Steele's headed northbound in the HOV lane. The southbound 400 at Major McKenzie dealing with a collision in the left lane. And Dunlop's ramp to the northbound 400 has a stall in the right lane. If you do spot something else, of course, tell us toll-free at 1-833-NOW-SLOW. 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

0: Guess Who with These Eyes from 1969, and this is a morning Zoom with Andy and Jane. We got BTO, Bachman Turner Overdrive, standing by. So is Libby. We'll check in with her, find out what's coming up on a free-for-all Friday edition of Fight Back today, Jane.
1: Okay, so tell us about your day yesterday when you took part and played in a charity golf tournament.
0: Yeah, so it was the 23rd annual Tee Off for Hospice Golf Tournament hosted by Cardinal Golf Club in King City. So the event was for the Better Living Charitable Foundation in support of Margaret Bain Hospice and Doane House Hospice up in York Region. Margaret Bain Hospice in Newmarket, that's where my mom spent 13 days back in May. Margaret Bain Hospice in particular, it's a residential hospice. They provide 24 hours, 7 days per week, palliative care to individuals and their families during end of life.
1: And I remember when your mom was admitted to this hospice, how much relief not only you guys all felt as family members, but she felt herself.
0: Yeah, she felt herself. The amount of dignity and compassion that hospice provided her specifically was just overwhelming for us as a family to see after her being in hospital for, I guess, 5-6 weeks up until that, taking her to hospice, which is where she wanted to be at end of life, was just so inspiring. And I didn't know too much about hospice care. I knew we had it in Ontario, but I didn't know really what it was until I was living there along with my mom for basically 13 days.
1: Well, you spent the night on
0: multiple times.
1: Multiple times,
0: which is something that you can do in hospice. In fact, it's actually encouraged to spend the nights with your loved ones. To spend as much time as you possibly can. I won't go into all the details about, you know, the things that my family and I will hold close to our hearts for the rest of our lives. But just know that these places, they bring a sense of comfort, of peacefulness that families otherwise might not come to enjoy. And they provide a sense of dignity and compassion, like I said, that patients might not realistically have in another setting. They truly are just absolute life preservers for families who are just barely keeping their heads above water.
1: Right.
0: And so much of it is volunteer based.
1: Right. Right. And of course, it costs a lot of money to run a hospice. And that's why these charity events are so important. And you play golf, so it was a perfect combination.
0: Yeah, exactly. You know, there was one point, Jane, it was, I can't remember what hole it was. I think it was the ninth or tenth hole, that it was a hole-in-one hole. And if anybody got a hole-in-one in this short little par three, they'd win $10,000.
1: Wow. I know you would have donated back to Margaret Bain.
0: Yeah, most of it. no, they would have definitely got a big chunk for sure.
1: Yeah.
0: But I remember standing up at the ball and I remember saying to Mom, okay, Mom, let's do this. Let's go win $10,000. You got my back, right? And I have this amazing shot and it's majestic.
1: No
0: it's
1: kidding.
0: Right up in the air and it's going right towards the hole. And for 2 or 3 seconds, I thought, oh my goodness, there's something weird in the universe. This is going to happen. I missed the boat by about 20 feet, but a second there, it looked like it was going to be a hole-in-one.
1: Did you get a birdie?
0: No.
1: Okay.
0: No, I didn't do that.
1: Okay.
0: Yeah, par.
1: Did anybody get a hole-in-one?
0: No, there was no hole-in-ones or anything like that. But what there was a really inspiring day. It was a really important day. And like I've said before, the hospice care is something that I will champion for the rest of my days. So, check them out. Margaret Bain Hospice, Better Living, the Better Living Charitable Foundation as well. Check them out. They do fantastic work, really important work.
1: Wonderful.
0: We're going to head out to the roads, take a look at Zoomer Radio traffic with BTO standing by. Here's Spencer Costin.
2: It was a productive few minutes out there on Major Morning Routes. We got rid of a few problems, but we do have a new one now. The collision is on the 427 southbound in the HOV lane at Finch. All lanes currently closed there. We also have the ongoing problems on the northbound 410. That's just past Steeles. You'll find some debris in the HOV lane there. And the Dunlop ramp to the northbound 400 remains dealing with a stall, and that's in the right-hand lane. If you do spot something else, tell us toll-free at 1-833-NOW-SLOW. 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

0: There's BTO, Bachman Turner Overdrive, and Let It Ride. Coming up in the next half hour, we've got Bonnie Raitt, April Wine, Simply Red, and Cher as well. Plus, we'll introduce you to a brand new show premiering this weekend on Zoomer Radio. Tell you all about the premiere of the Canadian Travel News Hour. 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
1: Yes, right here on Zoomer Radio. And right here on Zoomer Radio now is Libby Znaimer, ahead of Fight Back after the new news. 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
2: Happy Free For All Friday to you.
1: Okay, as our friend Karen Stintz describes it, Doug Ford has done another whoopsie doodle.
2: That's right. And to quote another Karen Stintzism, it's bananas. So we had people were calling in about that. And the people who like Doug Ford often don't like Olivia Chow, and they didn't like the endorsement. And the opposite is also true. People who support Olivia Chow often really don't like Doug Ford. So what's the upshot with the whole thing? And it was an opportunity. Eugene in the news also pulled up the original Doug Ford comment on Olivia Chow from the by-election 3 years ago, where he said she would be a, quote, unmitigated disaster and raise taxes more than anyone ever. And on that note, he was right. So I don't think the whole thing was very helpful to her. But it's, you know, Doug Ford, we watch. You know, we also enjoy some of his moves, which are, let's just say, original,
1: right,
2: and authentic.
1: So for now, his office has made it clear, if you're just joining us, he is not endorsing Olivia Chow or anyone for that matter in the Toronto mayoral race. So that'll be a good topic of conversation today on Free For All Friday. What else do you think will get the phones ringing?
2: Well, I'm wondering what people will have to say about Carney's embrace of Europe. This is something that seems to have come out of the blue. So a lot of people say, well, there's no choice. But it's also something, you know, we're not really prepared for this. He has not consulted anyone, at least not yet. And I want to make the point, Jane, that we have a free trade agreement with Europe that has not been ratified in 10 years. Why? Because they don't want to give up their protectionist ways. So maybe whatever this thing is, it's probably more symbolic than real.
1: Right. Okay, Libby, I look forward to the show after the noon news. Have a nice weekend. And I wish you an easy fast on Yom Kippur on Monday.
2: Thank you for that. And to all our Jewish listeners, the greeting usually is to be signed in the Book of Life. In Hebrew, it's Gmar Chatima Tova. So thank you for that.
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0: Simply Red, standing by. Cher now. This was such a massive song for her in 1999. Part of a little mini comeback for Cher at the time. This is Believe on the Morning Zoom with Andy and Jane.

0: Simply Red, and Holding Back the Years on the Morning Zoom with Andy and Jane. We're getting set for a big weekend here on Zoomer Radio, especially on Sunday. We're going to be premiering a brand new show on Sunday morning, Canadian Travel News Hour. We're going to tell you all about that with the host coming up. And then on Sunday afternoon, a big Vintage Favorites with our host Gene Stevens as we approach the official start of fall next week. And with autumn weather in the air, it's time for Gene Stevens' feature on September songs and fall favorites. A dozen songs from across the eras and genres, Sinatra and Nat King Cole to Neil Diamond, Neil Young, Green Day, and Earth, Wind, and Fire. Plus, Leonard Cohen live in London celebrating the anniversary of his birth and the Super 60s Top 10 Countdown from this week in 1966. It's all on the next Vintage Favorites Sunday afternoon at 2 on Zoomer Radio. Bonnie Raitt standing by. Let's head out to the roads. We'll take a look at Zoomer Radio traffic now. Here's Spencer Costin.
1: It was a productive few minutes out there on major morning routes. We got rid of a few problems, but we do have a new one now. The collision is on the 427 southbound in the HOV lane at Finch. All lanes currently closed there. We also have the ongoing problems on the northbound 410. That's just past Steeles. You'll find some debris in the HOV lane there. And the Dunlop ramp to the northbound 400 remains dealing with a stall, and that's in the right-hand lane. If you do spot something else, tell us toll-free at 1-833-NOW-SLOW. 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

0: That's Bonnie Raitt from 91, Something to Talk About. On the morning Zoom with Andy and Jane.
1: Andy, we have a brand new show starting this weekend on Zoomer Radio, and it's about one of our favorite Zoomer pastimes. Mm-hmm. Traveling. The Canadian Travel News Hour brings the world of travel to Zoomer Radio listeners through engaging conversations, timely travel news, expert insights, and inspiring destination stories. I'm in.
0: That's it. That's all you need.
1: It is hosted by Canadian travel industry veteran John Kirk, who is with us now here at the Zoomerplex to give us a preview. Thanks for visiting, John.
2: Well, thanks very much. Thanks for having me in this morning.
0: So, John, before we get to the show and why people should be tuning in, this is a good chance before the debut to introduce yourself to the Zoomer Radio audience. So how about, you know, just tell us a little bit about yourself and maybe some of your experience in the travel industry.
2: That could be an entire show in itself.
0: Well, we don't have that much time, John. How about a minute 30?
2: I need more time. Yeah, I've spent my entire career in the travel industry. I've worked various brands like Porter Airlines. I was there for a period of time.
0: Oh, nice.
2: As a director of the vacation division with Thomas Cook North America, Sunquest Vacations, Last Minute Club, Wholesale Travel Group. The list goes on for my career, but it's a business that we cannot get out of. You're in the travel business, and it's stuck with you, and you can't shake it. You can try to leave, but you just keep coming back.
0: Sinks your teeth in,
1: yes.
0: And it's got a hold of you.
2: Exactly. So, but it's we're really excited about this opportunity, and who doesn't like to talk about travel?
0: Oh, this
1: exactly.
0: is it, right?
1: And what is it about travel that has the 55 plus crowd, the 45 plus crowd for that matter, once the kids are grown, so engaged in travel?
2: You know, it's interesting. Just last week, I was coming up with a concept for a show, and it was, can you reinvent yourself with travel?
0: Hmm.
2: And I think you get to a certain age when your kids are out of school, or even if you didn't have children, and you've got the wherewithal to really enjoy travel and go and experience things that you've always... We had a discussion about this on the weekend about your bucket list. Your bucket list doesn't necessarily have to include travel. But in my world, I hope it does include travel.
1: Yeah.
2: And, if you're at that stage where you have, you know, the finances to be able to go and enjoy, and I'm not talking about all luxury high-end experience. There's great adventure-driven, like, you know, mid-level adventure, thrill-seeking availability for people in this age bracket. And one of the reasons I think this show is going to be so insightful for listeners is that we're going to be bringing in senior executives, real trusted voices of travel, you know, the executive vice presidents of cruise lines and of G Adventures is one of our companies that we'll have come in for a show as well. So, and we're going to talk, you know, deep level discussions on travel and what it means for people, what they can expect from the various companies that we're going to bring in and on their adventures. So, and it's a great time to start exploring the world, you know. So,
0: well, let's jump off that point for a second. So, the name of the show, the Canadian Travel News Hour. So, tell us a little bit, you know, let's dig down a little bit into what the show is going to be. Is it going to be about news in the travel industry? Is it going to be about Canadian travel? Like, what can we expect from the show?
2: We will do a recap of travel news at the beginning of the show for a short period of time. And an example, this week, probably everybody heard of the guy who was in business class that had to be duct taped down to his seat, and they I don't know if you read that or heard about that.
0: Yeah,
2: I mean, those sort of things are just mind boggling.
0: Yeah,
2: but outside of that, it's really about discussing just news, information, and doing deep dives into Canadian travelers' habits and Canadian destinations for Canadian travelers. So, really focusing on, like I said, that mid-level adventure or cruising, some luxury stuff. Obviously, the staple of all-inclusive vacations, Royalton Resorts will be one of our guests that we'll have on as well. So, we'll talk about their resorts, what people can expect when they're at those properties and in destination. So, it's really about delivering some insights on what travel can be for Canadian travelers. We're going to touch a bit on traveling within Canada, but lots of stuff in Asia, lots of European stuff, lots of river cruising, some luxury cruising on Explorer Journeys, for example, the MSC cruises with the Yacht Club experience that they've got. So, but the people that we'll have on board, we're going to be taking live callers in from live calls from listeners. So when we get those calls in, the people they'll be asking these questions to will be the people who will have those answers.
1: Oh, that's amazing.
0: Yeah, very cool.
1: So you said Royalton is your first guest.
2: Yep.
1: And you're doing a vacation giveaway as well this Sunday.
2: Tell us more.
1: Well,
2: listen in for more details or check online. Well, actually, CanadianTravelNews.ca is our news and information site for Canadian travelers. So we'll have a great trip. There'll be maybe some in-show promo offers. People can register in advance and during the show to win that trip. And everybody that listens would also be receiving a free 2 gigabyte eSIM card that they can use internationally. And it also gives them a 40% lifetime discount on reloading that eSIM
0: card. Nice.
2: So yeah, we're really excited about it. Love to be able to get to engage with Canadians in the marketplace. I'm from Toronto, and this is a great way to engage with everybody.
1: The Canadian Travel News Hour begins this Sunday morning at 11. And John Kirk, on behalf of me and Andy and all of our listeners, welcome to Zoomer Radio.
2: Thanks very much. I look forward to it. Look forward to meeting everybody.
0: Last time for the morning, let's head out to the roads. Take a look at Zoomer Radio traffic. Here's Spencer Costin.
3: Still three problems on major morning routes. We have the westbound 403 collectors at

0: The 401 dealing with a collision in the left-hand lane. Dunlop's ramp to the northbound 400 still showing a stall. That's in the right-hand lane. And the eastbound 401 express to collector transfer at McCowan has a stall in the right lane as well. Don't forget about the TIFF closures. King still closed between University and Spadina. Simcoe closed between Wellington and Adelaide. Duncan closed between Pearl and Adelaide. And Ed Mervish closed between King and Pearl. 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And that's traffic on Zoomer Radio.
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0: April Wine, tonight is a wonderful time to fall in love. Yeah, on a Friday night. Who hasn't fallen in love a time or two on a Friday night, Jane?
1: Yeah, and fall in love all over again tonight.
0: Yeah, exactly. Coming up in the next hour, we've got Stevie Wonder standing by, Tracy Chapman, Max Webster, Diana Ross as well. It's the Morning Zoom with Andy and Jane.
1: 9 o'clock, news time now on Zoomer Radio, September 18th. Yes, happy Friday. Mainly sunny today and 22. Weekend looks good as well. Details.

0: in a few minutes. In the news, a day after Doug Ford told reporters Olivia Chow is doing an incredible job as Toronto's mayor, his office put out a statement saying that was not an endorsement of the incumbent mayor in her bid for re-election next month. The statement reads, "We would like to clarify that Premier Ford did not endorse Olivia Chow and will not endorse any candidate in the Toronto mayoral race." It goes on to say the premier has demonstrated he will work with anyone, no matter their political stripe, to advance the interests of the people of Ontario. Now, prior to the statement's release, the main Toronto mayoral challenger, Brad Bradford, joined Zoomer Radio's Fight Back with Libby Znaimer and spoke about his relationship with Doug Ford.
1: I know him, and we've spoken many times. And, you know, I would approach him in the same way I would approach any premier or prime minister or caucus member here in the city. And that is through a position of partnership with respect on either side of the table, but always with the position of I'm here for Toronto's interests first. That's my job as the mayor of Toronto, and they have theirs.
0: Bradford went on to tell Libby he and the premier have a lot of alignment on safety in communities, traffic congestion, and respecting the taxpayer. After last night's clarification from the premier's office, a spokesperson for Olivia Chow said the mayor has a good working relationship with the premier, securing record investment in Toronto. Toronto's Hospital for Sick Children has been ranked the world's best children's hospital for a second consecutive year. The ranking includes a list of 250 pediatric hospitals around the world. And coming in first is an honor for which Sick Kids president and CEO Dr. Ronald Cohn is very grateful.
2: We are celebrating this tremendous achievement, but for the rest of the year, we're going to try to live up to the responsibility that comes with a ranking like this. And that is something that's part of the DNA of every single person who works at Sick Kids, that we continuously try to challenge ourselves to be better, to identify areas where we need to be better, and the areas where we are very good at, to try to get even better.
0: Sick Kids ranked ahead of other top hospitals, including in Boston, Philadelphia, Los Angeles, and Rome. The ranking, published in partnership with statistics and data company Statista, were based on three specific data pillars: reputation, accreditation, and patient-reported outcome measures. Several other Canadian pediatric hospitals were included on the list, including BC's Children's Hospital in Vancouver, which ranked ninth, and Alberta Children's Hospital in Calgary, which ranked number 15. Well, what a weekend for festivals in Toronto, with lots of sunshine and seasonal temperatures in the forecast. There is the African Heritage Food Festival in Woodbine Park, the Queen West Art Crawl Festival at Trinity Bellwoods Park, the Roncesvalles Polish Festival, and the Bloor West Village Toronto Ukrainian Festival. It is North America's largest annual street festival celebrating Ukrainian heritage, food, music, and dance. The Bloor West Ukrainian Festival was founded in 1995 by Yuri Klufas, who says it's really wonderful how it's been embraced.
3: We wanted it to be, like, impactful, but we didn't really expect it to be this well received. And it's the success of our community, the Canadian community, that wants to acknowledge the fact that that maybe Ukrainians have been around for 135 years and have brought a significant, I'd say, foundation to the creation of this beautiful today multicultural country.
0: The Ukrainian Festival gets underway this evening along Bloor West between Jane and Runnymede at 6:30. It ends at 7 p.m. on Sunday. News now for those who have a variable rate mortgage or balance on a line of credit. Markets are increasingly pricing in a possible Bank of Canada rate hike as early as next month. driven by inflation concerns and elevated global oil prices. The central bank has held its policy rate at 2.25% for nearly a year, but traders now see the October 28th decision as going either way. Economists at RBC and Desjardins still expect no hike until early 2027, citing weaker growth risks from U.S. trade tensions. On the global money markets, Asian shares finished the trading week mostly in the green. European stocks are in the red. U.S. futures are mixed ahead of the 9:30 opening, and the Canadian dollar is trading at 71.38 cents U.S. Zoomer Radio News Time 905, Zoomer Radio Toronto Weekend Weather. More details now on the weekend forecast with sunshine and 22 today. A clear sky this evening with a low overnight of 12. Tomorrow, mix of sun and clouds and 20. And then cloudy, maybe some showers, just a 30% chance on Sunday, again with a high of 20. Right now, it's 15 Celsius or 59 Fahrenheit. I'm Jane Brown. 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

Stevie Wonder, there's higher ground. Dan Hill, before that, Sometimes When We Touch, and the Pointer Sisters in there as well. He's So Shy. On the Morning Zoom with Andy and Jane on your Friday, September 18th, wherever you are and however you may be listening. Many thanks for making Zoomer Radio part of your day. What a great weekend it's looking to be for all the events happening in and around the GTA. We got the Walk to Conquer Cancer tomorrow. Terry Fox Run is on Sunday. The Poutine Eating World Championships is tomorrow. Plus, it's the Polish Festival and the Ukrainian Festival as well this weekend. Getting up to a sunny high of 22 today. Tomorrow, pretty nice as well. Mix of sun and cloud, high of 20. The clouds return on Sunday. There's a 30% chance of showers and a high of 20 on Sunday. Right now in downtown Toronto, it's partly cloudy, partly sunny. In Liberty Village, it's, I'd say, mostly sunny and 17 degrees. Still to come this hour, we've got Supertramp standing by, Madonna, Rod Stewart, Nick Gilder as well. Plus, we'll get you ready for a big show Saturday night, The XX. Tracy Chapman now. This is Gimme One Reason on the Morning Zoom with Andy and Jane.

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The Birds from 65, that's Turn, Turn, Turn, Supertramp before that, Give a Little Bit, and Tracy Chapman in there as well with Gimme One Reason. On the Morning Zoom with Andy and Jane, welcome to your Friday. Hope you've got a restful and relaxing weekend planned ahead. Tomorrow night, you got to check out the XX Saturday night, every Saturday night from 7 to 8 as we celebrate women in music with Zoomer Radio's own music director, Kelly Robotham. Tomorrow, she's going to take a look at a Canadian all-female supergroup and a special look back at Amy Winehouse in honor of the anniversary of her birth. She's also going to play songs from the two women whose lives and careers are subject of documentaries featured at this year's TIFF, plus the anniversary of Janet Jackson's groundbreaking album Rhythm Nation. All that and more amazing music from all female artists tomorrow night on the XX. She's also going to play Madonna's new song. Let's play some Madonna right now. Some classic Madonna. This is Into the Groove from 1985 on the Morning Zoom with Andy and Jane.

0: Rod Stewart, that's tonight's The Night. Molly Johnson before that, Messing Around. Diana Ross in there as well, Upside Down. And Madonna starting that set, Into the Groove, on the Morning Zoom with Andy and Jane. Still to come, Parachute Club standing by, so is Max Webster. And we'll check in with Libby, find out what's on tap for today's Fight Back, a free-for-all Friday edition, as it is Friday, heading into what's looking like a really nice weekend, Jane.
1: Yes, and with lots of sunshine and still a fair bit of daylight, more than 12 hours every day. These days.
0: Dwindling as
1: Dwindling. And the pressure is on Doug Ford. is he going to now join Manitoba, which has decided that they are going to establish a permanent time in daylight saving time, and they join BC, Yukon, Northwest Territories, Alberta, and Saskatchewan in committing to an established permanent time.
0: So how many provinces is that? So that's Manitoba, Saskatchewan, BC,
1: six.
0: Yukon.
1: Yeah, six.
0: Wow, six.
1: Yes.
0: All right, so more than half.
1: Yeah, so it's interesting what Wab Kanu did. I like this guy. Like, whether you agree with his politics or not, I just like the way he's kind of a straight shooter. The province asked residents of Manitoba back in May their views on the issue. So they had a poll.
0: Yep.
1: They received nearly 72,000 votes.
0: Okay.
1: According to the Manitoba government, 92% of respondents said they wanted to end the seasonal time change.
0: Mm-hmm.
1: By comparison, 58% favored staying on daylight saving time year-round. 34% preferred to eliminate the time change but stay on standard time. Those are
0: okay.
1: My people.
0: Yeah, you like your early sunsets, I guess, right? You like your early sunsets.
1: Well, it's more that I like my early sunrises, right? But it's very self-interested because not too many people get up when we get up.
0: No, and to me, I love a late sunrise, but a late sunset. I'll take that. I like my evenings to be extended.
1: So here's where we're at in Ontario. It was way back in 2020 when MPPs passed Bill 214, which would allow Ontario to eliminate the twice yearly clock change if New York State and Quebec do the same.
0: Yeah.
1: And neither New York State nor Quebec have eliminated the twice yearly clock change. So we will be doing it again. We will be falling back on Sunday, November 1st at 2 a.m., returning to standard time, and then springing forward again on March 14th of 2027.
0: Even though we butt up against Manitoba, it does sound like it's all about Quebec and New York. I don't know if it matters what any other province are doing. I think it all comes down to what Quebec wants to do and what New York State wants to do.
1: Right.
0: And so, New York State's not going to make any decisions until other states make decisions. And, you know, they might be waiting for Ontario to make a decision. So we're just dancing around in circles, I think.
1: So we get to have that conversation twice a year, as annoying as it is about, you know, and they say, the experts all say that we should be on one time for 12 months of the year.
0: Pick
1: a lot of experts are on my side. They like staying in standard time full time. Yeah.
0: If you say so, Jay. All right.
1: Sure.
0: We will revisit this come time change in just a few weeks.
1: Yes.
0: Isn't that crazy?
1: Right after the election. Well, literally right after Halloween.
0: Yeah.
1: Your birthday.
0: Yes.
1: The last day of summer. Right.
0: Yeah, exactly. No fall. No autumn for Jane. Parachute Club standing by. Max Webster now. This is Let Go the Line. It's the Morning Zoom with Andy and Jane. Happy Friday. Jays, they are in Texas. It's almost a must win at this point. They're two games back of Cleveland. They're tied with the Rangers, actually, two games back. So, got to win this series. First game goes tonight. Dylan Cease gets the start for our Blue Jays.

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0: Parachute Club with Rise Up and Max Webster. Before that, Let Go the Line. This is the Morning Zoom with Andy and Jane. Getting you set now for the top 10 at 10 with Robbie Lane as we turn our attention now to Fight Back with Libby Znaimer. It's a Friday, so that means it's a free-for-all Friday. Your chance to call in, talk about, text in, and talk about whatever you want to talk about, whatever is on your mind, and something that I'm sure is going to be on the top of many of your listeners' minds, Libby, is the Doug Ford whoopsie doodle. It was a classic Doug Ford about face. One day he's endorsing Mayor Olivia Chow. The next day his office is saying, no, we're not endorsing anybody.
1: Oh, no need to read between the lines here. And I think the whole thing was probably quite counterproductive because guess what? A lot of people who like Doug Ford really do not like Olivia Chow. And a lot of the people who like Olivia Chow or support her really don't like Doug Ford. And nowhere is that more true than in Toronto, which is so liberal and progressive. So I don't even know what motivated the about face. And I wonder if there's anything that they're seeing in their polling. Did he think that Olivia Chow needed a boost and is in trouble? So who knows what's going on there? But it's another, shall we say, almost amusing thing where that's why people like to watch what Doug Ford does. And, you know, we had calls on the whole question of the endorsement and people were not happy.
0: Yeah, Doug Ford is like a box of chocolates. You just never know what you're going to get. Libby, what else do you think might be top of mind for your listeners from this week, very quickly?
1: Oh, I think they'll solidly be in politics, and I think people will probably have something to say about Carney's embrace of Europe without any kind of how do you do to Parliament, at least not yet. And, you know, on that note, I have to say that I've seen headlines from columnists that I basically never agree with. And some of them are saying things I do agree with, you know, he is stepping out and may change things in ways that we never imagined, didn't agree to, and don't necessarily like. So, yeah. And the other big note about this embrace of Europe is, hey, we have a free trade deal with Europe, but it hasn't been ratified because some of them don't want to give up their protectionist ways. And how long has it been? Oh, just about around 10 years.
0: Yeah, 10 years and 10 holdout countries. So that's where we stand right now. Okay.
1: I'm right.
0: Good stuff, Libby. Thank you very much. Always looking forward to the show. That's Fight Back with Libby Znaimer, a free-for-all Friday edition today, as always, after the noon news. Thank you, Libby.
1: Thank you.
0: Today's the day. The show depends on your participation. What you want to talk about, give Libby a call. 416-360-0740, or you can text the show, 866-740-4740. Jane and I are back again on Monday. We hope you have a restful and relaxing weekend. Enjoy whatever you've got planned. Until then, 10 o'clock, time for the news.
2: It is 10 o'clock news time now on Zoomer Radio. Good morning. I'm Jane Brown. Friday, September 18th, 17 Celsius right now. That is 63 Fahrenheit. Today's high of 22 comes with lots of sunshine. In the news, a strike may be an option for more than 9,000 unionized Stellantis workers in Canada as new labor talks between the two sides hit a non-negotiable for Unifor representatives. It was recently announced by the automaker its intent to sell the assembly plant in Brampton, which has been idle since 2023.
3: This would make Brampton the first auto plant to fall in this trade war. And when plants close, they rarely, if ever, come back.
2: Unifor National President Lana Payne there after Stellantis decision makers signed a memorandum of understanding last week with defense contractor Rochelle for the potential sale. Federal Industry Minister Melanie Joly is on side with Ontario Premier Doug Ford on the future of the Stellantis assembly plant.
4: We want to have a new model in there. It's as simple as that.
5: We'll put maximum pressure to make that happen. And if they don't, we'll get our money back.
2: But Lana Payne is staying positive, telling reporters Thursday the union still hopes to reach a new collective agreement with Stellantis before the current deal expires Sunday at a minute before midnight. While Rochelle representatives have said they are willing to consider hiring laid-off workers from the plant, Payne says there is no substitute for the quality of jobs that auto production can provide at the facility. An extension of the fuel excise tax is expected to be among the items the federal Liberals will talk about during the party's retreat today on Parliament Hill. Prime Minister Mark Carney will also speak to his MPs in Ottawa following his return from Strasbourg, France, where he sought to secure a stronger alliance with the European Union. While Donald Trump expressed his distaste for the move back in the U.S.
6: If I think it's at all a hostile act, I will put very serious tariffs or stop trading with Europe.
7: It will make Europe stronger. It will make Canada stronger. It will make, I'll speak for Canada a better partner with the United States. Nobody is going to tell us what language we speak. No one is going to dictate our culture or with whom we can strike agreements.
2: Carney's response there to reporters in Strasbourg after his address to the European Parliament. The Liberal caucus retreat comes just before the beginning of the fall seating of the House of Commons, which gets underway on Monday. In 2016, Lisa Raitt's husband, Bruce, received a tragic diagnosis of young-onset Alzheimer's disease. He was just 56, and Lisa, a former federal conservative deputy leader, took on the role of his caregiver. Last week, they celebrated their 10-year wedding anniversary.
8: I was all dressed up. I knew I wanted a picture with him. And I think I just expected to have a nice picture, a nice, you know, smile with him, the normal way that we interact. He nods at me. He doesn't know who I am. But for some reason that day, he definitely knew who I was. And after that moment of recognition and him bursting into tears and sobbing and me having to comfort him, I was just so shocked, Libby. I walked away saying, I don't know how to process any of this right now. This was not what I was expecting.
2: 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Debuting at TIFF, the star of a new biopic on Gilles Villeneuve says he felt a kinship with the late Canadian race car driver.
9: Once in a lifetime. People want to follow you, Gilles. They like you.
10: Quand l'auto est exactement là où il faut, je garde la poussée jusqu'à sa limite.
2: After taking on the lead role in Villeneuve, Rise of a Legend, Remy Goulet says he learned he had grown up 20 minutes from the driver's Quebec hometown. The two also liked snowmobiling in the same fields and shared a love for racing cars that was born in the back roads of Quebec. Exploring Villeneuve's life made Goulet think of the driver as a friend, so he said he was sad when filming ended. Villeneuve, Rise of a Legend has its world premiere at the Toronto International Film Festival tomorrow. In business news, Warren Buffett is stepping down as chairman of Berkshire Hathaway after serving in the role for more than 50 years. A statement from the company today says the 96-year-old Buffett will become chairman emeritus, taking on his new role immediately. His son, Howard, will serve as Berkshire Hathaway's new chairman. Howard Buffett has served as a Berkshire Hathaway board member since 1993. Now to the market numbers, the final day of the trading week, and we're looking at mostly red on the board to start. TSX down 130 to 35,743. The Dow down 156 to 51,621. The NASDAQ is up 55 points to 26,473. And the Canadian dollar is trading at 71.40 cents US. Zoomer Radio News Time at 10:07. We'll get to Robbie here in just a moment. Zoomer Radio Toronto weekend weather, sunny and 22 today. Tomorrow, mix of sun and clouds and 20. Maybe a shower on Sunday and cloudy with a high of 20. We're at 18 Celsius or 64 Fahrenheit. I'm Jane Brown. Thanks for stopping by. 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

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Robbie with you. And we are winding our way back to 1985, this day in music history, and playing you the top 10 songs. Bryan Adams sitting at number 10 this day that year, and Heart at number 9 on the way to a lot higher.

0: Heart right there with the number 9 song this day in 1985 on our top 10 at 10. Numbers 8 and 7 feature another Canadian artist and Tears for Fears, which was one of my favorite groups of that era. 8 and 7 from this day in 85. Next.
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0: Tears for Fears at the number 7 spot this day in 1985, and head over heels, Corey Hart at number 8 before that, on his way to the number 1 spot, Never Surrender. 6-5-4 in the next set. Well, I'm going to be spinning you and then riding with you somewhere and then being powerful with you. Those three things on 6-5-4.
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Aretha at the number five spot this day in 1985. Freeway of Love in her pink Cadillac. That's what she loved best, to drive or be driven in. Dead or Alive at number six, just before that, You Spin Me Around. And Jennifer Rush. You know, I don't know if Jennifer Rush had a whole lot of hits, but this one was so good. Number four.

0: Jennifer Rush right there with the number four song on our top 10 at 10 from this day in 1985. Robbie hanging out with you, and happy that you're hanging out with me, because I've got 3-2-1 yet to play, and I got a great Platinum Blonde song right in the middle of 3-2-1. I think it's so good. 3-2-1 coming.
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Tina, We Don't Need Another Hero, the number three song this day in 1985. And this one, I just really like it. It's Platinum Blonde, number two, Crying Over You.

0: Number two, This Day in 1985, Platinum Blonde, Crying Over You, on the way to the number one spot. And they didn't get to number one this week in music history, but the next week they were at the number one spot. The number one song on this chart today, from This Day in 85, is coming up right after this.
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0: 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We'll learn about the parenting generational divide. And lastly, we'll discover whether procrastination is actually a bad habit. On this week's episode of The Tonic, you know, for what ails you.
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4: And these have been the top 10 songs from this day in 1985. Robbie with you. And I love playing top 10 songs. I used to always wait till the end of the week on when I was a kid listening to Top 40 radio. Always wanted to hear the countdown. That was my favorite thing. The number one song today in 1985 comes from John Parr and St. Elmo's Fire from Man in Motion. Number one.

0: there would be two versions of that song. I think David Foster had the other one. I should have looked that up, but I'm pretty sure he did. And I'm pretty sure that I'll be hanging around you for an extra hour because I've got Robbie Remembers the 11 a.m. Power Hour. And I've got some really good tunes. I always say that. But what else could there be from Zoomer Radio? Coming next.
1: 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The right song transports you to a specific moment in the past. And Robbie Lane has been there through it all, helping shape music history. For the next hour, we're taking a journey through some of music's greatest memories. This is Robbie Remembers on Zoomer Radio.

And welcome in. It's Robbie Remembers the 11 a.m. Power Hour and Madonna kicking us off with a song that she took to number one, which wasn't unusual for her back in those days, and Vogue. ELO from 76, great sound and strange magic.

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0: Luba, wrapping up our first set on the 11 a.m. Power Hour every time I see your picture. So in the next set, there are two songs, but there are three people in those two songs, and all three of them very prolific songwriters. You'll know what I mean when we get there.
1: 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Raise a glass, shaken, not stirred, to six decades of 007.

0: 7. 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

0: Joni Mitchell right there, and Carrie, and Daryl Hall and John Oates before that, from 1981 on Zoomer Radio, You Make My Dreams Come True. I liked Chris Isaak. I liked his entire approach to music, and I liked the way he looked, and his image was very Elvis-y back in the day. And he's got the song that he took into the top 10 in 1991 coming up right after this.
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0: Spoons and Romantic Traffic on Zoomer Radio. And the two before that, Jackson Browne, Dr. My Eyes, and Chris Isaak, Wicked Game. And this is Robbie Remembers, the 11 a.m. Power Hour. And you know what? There's more to go. So I want to just shut up and get there.
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0: Cher right there with her almost number one song back in 1990, the cover of It's In His Kiss, the Shoop Shoop song. Glass Tiger with the Chieftains and My Song, and Seals and Crofts kicked off this last set with Get Closer. I say it's the last set because it's the last set in this hour, but I shall return this evening on the 60s at 6. Robbie Lane gone for now. You be careful. I'll be back.
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Good afternoon. I'm Jeremy Logan with your 12 o'clock Zoomer Radio News. A mix of sun and cloud for your Friday, September 18th, with a high of 22 degrees. Right now, it is 19 degrees Celsius in Toronto, 66 Fahrenheit, with a humidex value feeling more like 21. In the news, having returned from Europe, Prime Minister Mark Carney is now focusing on the Liberal caucus retreat before the fall sitting of the House of Commons on Monday. Carney's trip to Strasbourg, France, sought to secure a stronger alliance with Europe focused primarily on trade, defense, and people-to-people ties. Those efforts included a first-of-its-kind invitation from the EU to become an associate member of the bloc. It's the latest move in Carney's campaign to reduce Canada's reliance on the United States. Among the Liberals' first bills of the sitting will be legislation to enact the fuel excise tax extension that Ottawa announced on September 2nd. This is the Elementary Teachers Federation of Ontario says it will hold an online vote in November on whether its 84,000 members are willing to strike. The union is the second group of teachers to plan such a vote. The Ontario English Catholic Teachers Association has also scheduled a strike vote in November, telling members it wants to send a message to the government that there are needs to be meaningful progress at the bargaining table. Current education contracts expired at the end of August, and negotiations for a new deal have stalled. Major education unions are awaiting a ruling from the Ontario Labour Relations Board on which issues should be bargained centrally and which should be left to local unions and school boards. Well, save the date. TTC riders on Toronto's 504 King Street car are facing major service changes beginning November 1st as construction gets underway on King Street West. The work involves streetcar track replacement and water main construction, with disruptions expected through roughly the spring of 2027. The Transit Authority says 504 and 304 King service will be consolidated, while westbound streetcars will divert onto Queen Street before Spadina and Ronsey. Replacement buses will serve King Street, and the 503 Kingston Road bus will be extended west to Dufferin Gate. The 508 Lakeshore streetcar will also be suspended. City officials have approved temporary traffic and parking restrictions along Queen Street to help keep diverted transit moving. Coming up on Zoomer Radio's Fight Back with Libby Znaimer right after the news, it's Free for All Friday. Did he do or did he daint? A day after Ontario Premier Doug Ford made comments seeming to support Toronto Mayor Olivia Chow amid her bid for re-election, his office says it was not an endorsement. And Canada cozying up to the European Union, could we soon be updating our relationship status? Together, Libby and her crack team of panelists dig into these matters and more. But they won't be doing it alone, as we invite Libby's crack team of listeners to get in on the action by calling us at 416-360-0740 or toll-free 1-866-744-740. And it is a weekend full of festivals here in Toronto, with lots of sunshine and seasonal temperatures. To name just a few I have time for, there's the African Heritage Food Festival in Woodbine Park, the Queen West Art Crawl Festival at Trinity Bellwoods Park, and the Roncesvalles Polish Festival, and there's the Bloor West Village Toronto Ukrainian Festival.

0: It is North America's largest annual street festival celebrating Ukrainian heritage, food, music, and dance. The Ukrainian festival gets underway this evening at 6:30 and ends at 7 p.m. on Sunday. Zoomer Radio weather, a sun cloud mix for your Friday, September 18th, with a high of 22 degrees. Partly cloudy tonight with a low of 11. Tomorrow, a sun cloud mix and a high of 20. Right now, it is 19 degrees Celsius in Toronto, 66 Fahrenheit, with the humidex value feeling more like 21. 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
4: Good afternoon and welcome to this Free for All Friday. And of course, it's the day we talk about what you want to talk about and we let you talk. And, you know, I have to call out one of our competitors, and I usually hesitate to do that. This is CP24 because we started CP24 and there were many innovations. And before that, my big bro Moses made a major innovation that everyone adopted. He started the first speaker's corner and he gave people, and shall we say, lesser candidates, the opportunity to talk and appear on the main TV station. Well, lately, CP24 is making a big deal, offering people who are taking the time, effort, and money to run for the various offices, whether it is some of our lesser-known mayoral candidates or candidates for school board or for city council. They've said, gee, we're going to be so nice. We're going to let you talk for 30 seconds. And I don't think they're going to be putting that up on the main TV channel. So people, just a reminder where the opportunity for our audience, important people, to talk. And I'm not going to be hitting you with a stopwatch. So there you go. And our guests today for this Free for All Friday, John McKittition, president of Bradgate Research, and Rob Davis, a former city councillor. Hey, guys, thanks for being with us.
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4: Okay, well, let's start with Rob. We haven't spoken in a bit. So, Rob, what did you make of the Ford Dipsy Doodle? Read between the lines, I'm endorsing Olivia Chow, who's doing a great job, to, oh, me endorse? No. And people reacted pretty badly, I'd have to say, to the extent.
6: It definitely goes against brand. I mean, you know, folks are struggling in the city of Toronto. They're struggling to pay their bills. Gas, groceries, and the mortgage and rents are high. They're struggling to travel safely on the roads and streets and to enjoy parks and playgrounds. And they mostly blame the mayor for her lack of leadership on those files. And it's just odd that the premier would say something so kind. I mean, I understand when you're making an announcement, if you're doing a tripartite deal with the feds and the city and the province, you say nice things about your partners. But in the midst of a campaign where there's this this battle between the left and the right for control over the city, it's odd to have the premier of the province sort of weigh in and put his hand on the scale. Now, there are some who suggest that actually can be a negative thing. You might want to ask Mark Saunders about the benefits of having Premier Ford as an endorser during a municipal campaign. But it definitely enraged the base. And I think that's why there's been a bit of a pullback and a reversal of in terms of what was seemingly an endorsement. I just think the premier should stay out of it. I think let the people of Toronto decide who they want to be their mayor. And I think it's hard for him because he's also a citizen of Toronto. He's a resident of Toronto. He lives up the street from me. But when you have the mantle of the premier of the province on your shoulders, you should probably stay out of municipal politics.
4: Well, you know, writ large, he Bigfoots city council and the city, you know, at every opportunity. And I find it interesting because I think this may have been counterproductive, because generally speaking, the progressive left that supports Olivia Chow does not like Doug Ford. And the people who like Doug Ford, well, they don't like Olivia Chow. So it's strange. But John, you know, I think Brad Bradford was right. Why does he really love working with Olivia Chow? Well, she lets him do whatever he wants without very much. Like, she'll make a little noise initially saying, I don't like the Science Center, or what he wants to do with Billy Bishop, and then backs right off and says, I have to back right off. Because the premier is giving us some money for something.
6: Yeah, I'm going to take issue a little bit with what Rob said, and that's I think this is bang on the premier's brand. There are very few issues that he hasn't been on both sides of. Maybe not on the first day, but eventually he gets there, right? And I think the ones that he's the most stuck on, in the long term, some of them he'll be successful, like, you know, I think Billy Bishop will eventually get done the way he wants. And the other one is, but where he won't be successful is on something like the red light cameras, which, you know, it's almost like he's the only one left defending wanton criminals who like to speed. Whereas everybody else saying, hey, these things, there's more evidence every day that it's a bad idea. So I just think it's a typical day in Fordham, right? Whatever the premier says, wait for the change tomorrow.
4: Okay. Let me give the numbers out again. And they are 416-360-0740. And 866-744-740, that is also our text line. I'm just sorry, getting a note about my proximity to the mic. We're working with a little new system here, so do we have a call from Sam in Toronto? Because it's not showing up in the usual spot. Do we have that call? Do we have Sam? It's not showing up on my line. Okay. Let us continue. I don't know if this is a text, if this is a call. And let me give those numbers out again, because people, we will be sorting it out. 416-360-0740, toll free, 1-866-744-740, and that is also our text line. Okay, so continuing with Rob and with John, where do you think we are at in the race? I mean, I don't really understand why I talk to so many people who say they think Olivia Chow has it all wrapped up. Nothing that I hear from people or see in the numbers tells me that, Rob.
7: Well, this is the thing. It all depends on who you talk to, and it all depends on whether the folks who don't answer the phone are going to come out and vote. You know, if you look at the by-election in Scarborough Southwest, you know, I won't mention the name of the competitor to John, but another pollster suggested that it was going to be an extremely tight race. But what they didn't account for was the large number of people from, for lack of a better word, ethnic communities where English is not their first language, who came out to vote in droves for the NDP candidate. And so having run a campaign in Scarborough Southwest in the past, I found that the polling numbers may vary from neighborhood to neighborhood or from ward to ward, depending on that one incalculable variable, and that's the people who don't answer polls and the people who don't answer the phone. And so we may end up with an October surprise that puts Brad Bradford in the lead. And that surprise could be anything from Chris Alexander deciding to drop out of the race and endorse Bradford to some something that happens as a result of the investigative journalists and something that gets slipped to the Bradford campaign to release.
4: Okay. And here is another thing that is making me call out our competitors, and that is the way Chris Alexander is treated. And I've said before, I know him. I think he is a terrific person, but his specialty, if you will, is foreign affairs. I don't understand why he's in this race, as many people don't understand why he's in this race, and to treat him sort of on an equal level with the two main candidates, you know, when he's polling single digits, I don't get that. And the only thing it can accomplish is to make life easier for Olivia Chow, because he is more on the conservative side. And I think he did perform well in the debate. But again, John?
8: No, I'm right with you, Olivia. But here's the problem. It's when you go from fairness and equality in elections to showbiz. Right. So the problem you have is you have, I think it's over 50 people registered for mayor, and you have a choice. You either say they all get to come and they all get equal time. And I think that's part of the problem, is how easy it is to run for anything. The second part is, so then you get either debate presenters or organizations that are out there, and that's where the challenge comes in, right? Or whoever's hosting, right? Whatever organization. But it also comes from newsrooms. It comes from producers. Who do you give airtime to, right? When the coverage is going to be happening increasingly over the next 6 weeks, do they go to all 50 people and give them interviews? Well, of course not. And sadly, I think one of the greatest abuses of polling is in making them taking the polling as the criteria to exclude everybody. And it seems like a reasonable thing to say, we'll take the top three or four, but that's only once they have the numbers, right? They wouldn't include, the third place guy if he only had 2%. So somebody's made an arbitrary decision that 9% is a good number. And it's not, because to add to what Rob's already said, the wild card in all this isn't what the vote share is today. It's the grim reality that 7 out of 10 people in Toronto are not going to even vote. So and this is where the game will increasingly be about two things. If people really want to make a difference and show up and vote for a candidate, that's going to swing and make these numbers irrelevant. But that's where it is. Where's the motivation? And all you see in the numbers that are out there right now is, oh, it's going to be a landslide for Chow because the other guys have divided the anti-vote. So polling is, in these contexts, is, I won't say malicious, but it's misdirecting. And it helps media people and debate hosts be exclusionary, which isn't helpful to democracy.
4: Okay. Let us take that call from Sam that I now see. Hello, Sam.
9: Hello, Libby. I was going to make two points. One, you went back to what you just said about the media. Well, media has always had double standards when it comes to,

0: center-right or center compared to left. Look at the treatment they had of Rob Ford. And look at the way they treat Olivia Chow with, like, you know, a napkin, you know, this so nice and gentle. But what I think about Doc Ford and what he said, I think he's actually talked from the heart. I think he actually, in a way, wants Olivia Chow to win. Why? Because if you remember, most of the time when she does some, you know, screw up, policy-wise or anything else, he always comes and corrects it fast. Before if that policy becomes so aggravating to the people that her popularity dumps, and, you know, like the bike lanes. He has done many, many times intervened and, you know, like a stop project and other stuff before it gets to the point that people get, like, fed up with it, you know. And I think he likes the contrast because her incompetence make him look good. And, you know, his chances. No, seriously, I think this is what I think back of his mind, just like Trump, you know. He doesn't mind, you know, somehow a few congressmen lose and, you know, he deals with Democrats, you know, far-left Democrats, all these crazy jihadists and everything else. So in a way, he, I think deep down, he wants to be the man of the hour and he wants her to kind of win. So he's like... He's like a white knight on a horse, and he comes to rescue, and his popularity rises. That's what I think. I could be wrong. I can be wrong, but that's what I think is what's happening.
1: Okay. Thanks for that, Sam. And Jan, a text from Jan. She has a different take. She says, "At Ford Nation is a fake conservative, has no boundaries supporting leftist Islamist at Mayor Olivia Chow for his objectives." And of course, that's Jan's description of the mayor. I think a lot of people might agree with her. So yeah, this is an issue for people. It's also time for our first break. So I'm going to give the numbers out again before we take that break. And Sam brought up Trump and the latest musings from Trump about Canada and Mark Carney's embrace of Europe and his trip to Europe, and he's a rock star there. You know, that's something we might want to delve into. So before we go to break, 416-360-0740 and toll free 866-744-740, which is also our text line.
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1: Well, welcome back to this Free for All Friday. And let me give the numbers again first, 416-360-0740 and 866-740-4740. And as I keep saying, it's time to talk about what you want to talk about. And Tony in Toronto wants to talk about Frank Stronach. And just to refresh people's memories, this is recent. The judge in his sexual assault trial said, I don't know what the sentence is going to be, but I'm not sending him to jail. He's 94. I was a little surprised by that, frankly. But let's hear what Tony has to say. Hi, Tony.
9: Hi, good day. So I understand that quote-unquote sexual assault, sexual harassment could be interpreted into any number of activities from extremely serious to perhaps stupidity. And to that end, you know, whatever Mr. Frank Stronach is being accused of transpired in 1977, which is about over 40 years ago. During the peak of the disco era, drugs, quaaludes, I mean, there was a lot of things going on in 1977. And so I believe that the judge should take into account the gravity or the seriousness of the accusation, which is pretty much just indecent exposure. When you know, you look at the evidence and the
1: that's
9: the
1: one of them. There are multiple complaints, Tony, and that's one of them. And yeah, of course he has to face another whole trial. Again, I mean, you know, there are no limitations for certain things, but I hear you. Thank you very much for your call. Let's go to Dawn in Hamilton. Hi, Dawn.
10: Hi, Libby. Happy Friday.
1: Happy Friday to you.
10: I'm laughing because what else can you do? I'm calling regarding, and people who know my voice or my name on the show know I'm no fan of Mark Carney. Okay. And it's regarding the EU. You know, here we are in Canada, and you know, we're at war. We've got an economic war happening, but we haven't bothered to recall Parliament. Our Prime Minister is standing in the EU, addressing them, cozying up. Well, it seems like he's pretty cozy already to Ursula. And I wonder, do Canadians understand what the EU is? Undemocratic. Nobody voted for them. These are people who sit around and make policy and laws that they impose on their members. Nobody voted for those laws. They have far-reaching power. And I think Canadians really have to investigate what the EU has done in the past, what they continue to do, what they can impose on Canada. And right now, I think, frankly, our media is, for the most part, naive. They're absolutely naive.
1: Okay, Don, thanks for that. Just a couple of notes on that. I'm thinking whatever it is going to be is probably going to be just largely symbolic, because as Don pointed out, the EU imposes a lot of things. We have a free trade agreement on the table with the European Union, and it has not been ratified because the European Union or members are very protectionist and don't want to let Canada in. And how long has it been on the table? About 10 years. So if that's the span of time to try to get anything substantive, so I'm thinking this, whatever they are thinking of it. And first we have to know, like, what is this thing? We would be the first, quote, associate member, whatever it is. I'm starting to think it might only

0: only be symbolic. And boy, I can tell you, you know, I always feel like a victim of colonialism when I get all chuffed when I see Canada being covered and taken seriously in the U.S. media. And boy, this got a lot of coverage there. And Donald Trump had another fit. He made threats against the European Union, saying, "Oh, if this is hostile, I'm going to squash them." So I don't know if that was the desired effect. I think it might have been a case of Donald Trump triggering unintended consequences. But anyway, that's my two cents today. Let's go to Joseph in Toronto on Mark Carney's address. Hi, Joseph.
1: Hi there. And as you said this morning, Mark Shatima Tovar, may you be signed with a good book of blessing. I want to add, he was right on the mark. This is symbolic. This is nothing to do. This is posturing and pirouetting in front of the world as an anti-Trumper. I'm going to take a different perspective. I'm a survivor. I'm a child of surviving parents, both from Russian pogroms and the Nazi pogroms and the Holocaust. And Europe does not leave a good taste in my mouth and many Jewish people's mouths, because Europe has always been very progressive and socialistic, except when it came to Jewish people. We had ghettos. We had the 1492 expulsion out of Spain, which went on to 1600s. We had the Hitler regime, where they swept across Europe and they had many people willing to participate in what Hitler did, whether it was France, whether it was Poland, whether it was like Russia. And now we in Canada, which was the most amazing country, open, tolerant, magnificent. My parents used to say, "This is paradise. We've come to paradise." And now we're siding up for previous Jewel said, who is the EU? They impose their socialistic ideas on people that are absolutely without any democracy. This is Mark Carney is traveling around the world on our ticket, being hosted and feted by the best restaurants, best food, and people here are struggling to pay for gas. He hasn't told us what went wrong with the free trade agreement. He hasn't told us what it means to be an associate. This is all optics and pirouette. Look how great we are. I think he suffers from an inferiority complex, and he keeps trying to do something to show up how big he is against Trump. You know what? That's a foolish battle. He has to take care of us Canadians.
0: Okay, thank you for that, Joseph. And I have to say, I agree with you. My parents are also Holocaust survivors. And, you know, a lot of people are so gung-ho on Europe. I am not. I'm just saying. Anyway, let us take a call from the United States, Dwayne in Buffalo. Hi, Dwayne.
2: Oh, Libby, great show, good radio, and I echo the last caller. My best friend, his parents were Holocaust survivors too, and you know we need to remember our history. I mean, that's so important, and closing up with Europe and that's not a, you had a good point there. It's you can't really trust the whole crowd over there. You know, I mean, I just it is what it is, but we need to be vigilant. And I'm not Jewish, but I'll tell you, people need to remember their history and make sure these despicable things don't happen again. But the reason I called, I had the pleasure of seeing your former prime minister on 9/11 over in Gander giving a speech, Mr. Chrétien.
0: Yep.
2: And what an amazing person. I mean, he hit it head on. You know, the Canadians were the first to stand by the Americans with NATO and declaring war on terror. Furthermore, almost 200 Canadian soldiers died in the battle in Afghanistan, in the war in Afghanistan. And, of course, your prime minister, who got it right, there were no weapons of mass destruction in Iraq. That was, and rightfully so. Mr. Chrétien said, you know, the Canadians are not the 51st state, but what an amazing person. Just you were really, really blessed to have him as your prime minister. And, it's embarrassing when our, you know, hopefully I think we're going to get it right. I think our House and Senate's going to flip. I'm a Democrat, but I'm middle of the road. You know, I'm moderate. I'll listen to both sides. But, what we have now is embarrassing. It's embarrassing to the world. It's embarrassing to Americans. And I don't know. Like I said, his wife said it best. I have two boys I have to take care of now. And, you know, he's just way out of control in his threats. And it's so wrong in every way. But We're Americans. We love the Canadians. You know, it's like a marriage. You're our friends, give and take. I remember in the 60s, President Johnson and Prime Minister Pearson worked together. And, you know, doggone it, I love Canada, and I think the Canadians love the American people. But this, our king has got to go. I mean, I just don't know how else to put it. But
0: Let me ask you this, and thank you for that as a Canadian. And it's been ages since we've gone to Buffalo. My husband and I, we love going to Buffalo. Great art, great food. Anyway,
2: oh, the AKG,
0: it's been a while.
2: The new gallery. Yeah, it's phenomenal, yes.
0: I'm sorry to say, we have successfully been avoiding travel to the U.S. much as we like it. But you say you're a Democrat. What do you think about all those Democratic, very far-left socialists who seem to be having all the support and oxygen in your party right now?
2: Yeah, it's kind of a shame. I mean, this fellow in Michigan, I don't like a lot of what I hear from him. And it scares me a bit. You know, like I said, we had in New York State years ago, we had two senators, Senator Moynihan, who was a Republican, Democrat, and Senator Javits, who was a Republican, and they worked together. And, you know, and we've gotten away from that here, and our party has become, don't get me wrong, we have to have an open party, and people need to bring younger people and new ideas to the table. That's good. That's healthy. But not with hate, not with, there isn't any place for hate. There really isn't. And, you know, we're better than that as a people. And I know you mentioned, the gentleman before we mentioned his parents came to Canada because they viewed it as paradise. And, you know, my grandparents came to the States, and everybody got away from Europe because it was dangerous. It was repressive. And, you know, here in the New World, in the U.S. and Canada, I know Canada still is with the crown and all that, but you're an independent country. I mean, you call your own shots. And I just, you know, you kind of shake your head when you see, you know, they're almost pandering the prime minister and the premier. Well, how anti-Trump can we be? Well, you know, negotiate in good faith, do it under the table, do it quietly. And, you know, this whole, you know, it's almost like they're pledging in a sorority rush. They're tripping over each other to see how sharp they are with Trump. I think we all know President Trump's a fool. I mean, I hate to say that, but, well, I guess I will say that. But he's a dangerous fool, okay? And
0: No kidding.
2: Well, yeah, this whole war, I mean, this strikes at the military-industrial complex. I mean, it's just so dangerous, but no, we love the Canadians. I used to love going to Toronto. I just, you know, I kind of miss it. But
0: come back. Like, your dollar goes very far here, Duane. Thanks so much for your call. And let's go back to our panel today. So, Rob, what do you make of what we just heard from Buffalo? I mean, we wish the American administration thought the same way. And what do you think about what he said about our leaders, you know, seemingly trying to be as anti-Trump leaders?
3: Well, you know, a lot of this boils down to the domestic political situation. So for an American to hear, you know, Mark Carney or a former prime minister be anti-American, they have to understand that in Canada we had some by-elections that were in play, and the majority government wasn't necessarily at risk, but, you know, the idea of having a very close and very slim majority was a threat to the Carney government. And so, you know, perhaps breaking with the trade talks and taking an anti-American, anti-Trump stance played well in places like Beaches, East York. And then, of course, that is a tradition, right? We love to vacation in Florida, but we also love to sometimes bristle against our American cousins. I think that's a big part of what's been happening. And you know, you just have to look at Premier Doug Ford's approval rating, how sharply it rose when he asked commanded the President of the United States to kiss his tuchus. Like, there's a lot of that domestic politics at play. My fear is that we will suffer as a result as a country because they're so worried about pandering to us as voters that they forget to plan and do the things that are going to help us as a country and as an economy.
0: Okay, John, what's your take?
4: We are reaping the downsides of decades of not doing the right things. We were

0: like, you know, I was listening to one of the earlier callers talking about, and you talking about the European Union and the, like, hey, don't we have a 10-year-old trade deal that still hasn't been ratified? I'm just thinking, hopefully the Prime Minister's next tour of Europe will be specifically to all those countries to say, could you ratify it today? Like, we've already got a deal on the books. Like we're dragging our feet on that one, right? And I appreciate that it might have been signed by a former Liberal government, but the reality is he's the successor. He's had 18 months. And that seems one of the most logical places to expand our European trade is with a pending deal. Get it out of the pending category into a done deal category. And, you know, and he's taken great efforts on that. But it's not a natural thing, right? We're in this situation because we were all lazy and took advantage of the American situation and thought we could always trust them. And Trump is proving, you know, what's the old adage? If you take things for granted, you're going to be sorely reminded why you shouldn't.
1: 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The numbers to call, 416-360-0740, toll free 1-866-740-4740. And we will be right back with more of your calls and your texts and your comments on the backside of this break.
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8: 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Step up, say your piece, and we promise not to interrupt. Just be lively about it. 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Here is Libby's Nimer.
1: Welcome back to this free-for-all Friday. And I am going to read a text from Steve to start. And it is on a topic we haven't covered in a while. And he writes that teachers' unions are threatening strike action, and it must be September. Although a great premier and Canadian, the wisdom of the decision by Bill

0: Davis granting teachers the right to strike, in my mind, is open to debate when a unionized group has a de facto monopoly of an essential service. How can fair and reasonable negotiations happen? If labor laws around education remain unchanged, the province owes parents and students alternative options. Okay, that's an interesting take. Negotiations have started, and so far what I'm hearing is that they're not close to a strike, but we'll have to see what happens. Back to some of the main things we've been debating. Let's hear from Dan in Richmond Hill. Hi, Dan.
1: Hello, how are you?
0: I'm good. Go ahead, Dan. You're on the air.
1: Yeah, I love your station and I love what you're doing. Let me tell
0: you
1: this. If you follow what's going on Instagram and Facebook, people are very unhappy because this prime minister was not elected by the people. He was placed by the New World Order and the EU. And I think that's ridiculous because he's acting on his own interests and not on the Canadian interests. I think he's not a professional politician to deal with all the dealings with America. Should he deal it in the right way? Obviously, Trump is going the way he wants. And in negotiations, you have to negotiate. If you don't negotiate, you don't reach nothing. The way Carney is acting with all the bills that he passed, with no freedom of speech, with no rights for Canadians, against the Constitution, many bills are against the Constitution of Canada. That's unfair and unreal. And I think something should happen to bring elections and let the people decide whom they want to lead this country. Because the way he's going, it's wrong. And he's just ruining the country. They brought here all kinds of people that are not qualified to be in this country. Many criminals. Look at the gangs that is in Vancouver that they threatened the police to stay away from them. Look what's going on in this country. Look at the amount of crime that goes here. It was not like
0: absolutely, and I think one of the frankly brilliant abilities of Mark Carney is that he has really separated himself from the previous Liberal policies under Justin Trudeau. People think it's a different story now. And you got to hand it to him from a political point of view. He's been very successful at that. And his approval ratings go through the roof. And part of it is that he seems to be the leader of world anti-Trump. And he's a rock star in Europe. And he has said, I mean, when he was governor of the Bank of England, though that was Brexit time, that he feels very European. But Dan, I hear you. A lot of people are nervous about this. Let's go to Derek in Markham. Hi, Derek.
2: Hello, Libby. How are you today?
0: I'm fine. How are you?
2: I'm good. My topic is, I like to two issues, and correct me if I'm wrong. The first one is Olivia Chow. When she and her husband were city councilors in Toronto, when I was living there, they were living in a metro housing. When they got caught, their excuse was they were paying a market value for the unit, denying a low-income family that unit.
0: I remember that very clearly.
2: So I hope the voters of Toronto remember that, because I moved out of Toronto about 20 years ago. The next issue is the Prime Minister standing up to Donald Trump. Because whereby a lot of people, we lose a lot of jobs here. Canada should not be buying military aircraft from the States. We were building those aircraft here. American president come to Canada, take our prime minister up north, and then come back. And the next week, our prime minister went into parliament and canceled that

0: building those planes, those military aircraft that we were building here. All the engineers, mechanics, and scientists who was working on that project moved to the States. Then to take those planes and cut them up and throw them in Lake Ontario. And if, like I said, correct me if I'm wrong, about between five to 10 years ago, they went back into the lake trying to recover some of those planes, the frames.
1: I'm not sure what you're referring to, Derek. Thanks so much for your call. And people, we do have a little bit of time left, so let me give the numbers out again. And they are 416-360-0740, toll-free 1-866-740-4740. And we've been talking about two main things. So we've been talking about the municipal election and the Doug Ford Dipsy Doodle first telling us to read between the lines that he thought Olivia Chow was doing a great job. With Brad Bradford saying, hey, no wonder he likes it. She lets him do whatever he wants. And then we have the larger picture with Mark Carney flying to Europe, addressing the European Parliament. And I think he started it, but Ursula von der Leyen called him Dear Mark and said she wants Canada to be the first, quote, associate member of the European Union. We have no idea what that might mean. Nobody's been consultant, least of all Parliament. And again, we have a free trade agreement with Europe that is on the table, and it has been unratified for a decade. So I'm not too worried about anything substantive happening anytime soon, but still this thing, I don't know, gives me a little bit of pause, though, you know, you got to do something against the threats of Trump. Let's go back to our panel. And, oh, by the way, let me give the numbers out again, 416-360-0740, toll-free 1-866-740-4740. So, Rob, do you agree with people who say, well, it's all well and good for Doug Ford to be Captain Canada, for Mark Carney to be Captain Canada, but people are worried that it's going to end up hurting us. What do you think?
2: Well, I think there's a bit of this domestic politics being played on both sides. You know, the Americans have midterms, and they needed an enemy, and they didn't have an enemy, so they created an enemy. I think Donald Trump's attempt at slandering our country and assailing us in these negotiations is all about trying to save the party's bacon in the midterm elections. I think, you know, there's a little bit of kabuki theater going on, perhaps between the two leaders, and we just have to wait and see how it all plays out. I suspect immediately following the midterm elections, there will be a different attitude between Trump and Carney and a different attitude between the American government and the U.S. government. Of note, by the way, because it's been mentioned a few times, as of September 2026, only 17 of the 27 European Union member states have fully ratified the Economic Trade Agreement with Canada, the Comprehensive Economic Trade Agreement, or CETA, as it's called.
1: And I'm curious to, it doesn't amount to very much. I know that we want to do more, but it doesn't amount to very much.
2: No.
1: Right?
2: No, it's not a lot of money.
1: And I don't have the number at the top of my head.
2: But relative to our American trade relationships, it's very small.
1: Yeah, yeah. Let's hear from Rod, who is near Waterloo somewhere. Hi, Rod.
3: How are you?
1: Good. Go ahead, Rod. You're on the air.
3: I've been listening to 7:40 a.m. now for about 10 years.
1: Great.
3: And always very pleased. I'm particularly pleased that I can now listen to you in on sound when I'm at my cottage.
1: Great.
3: So, yeah. A couple of things that I think everybody needs to remember. One of your previous callers mentioned Daniel Monahan, okay? Daniel Monahan was a scion of John

0: Kenneth Galbraith and people like William Jennings Bryan. He was a statesman, not a politician, right? And he was the architect of America's foreign policy that lasted for about 20 years. A brilliant man, right? Mark Carney is after the same fashion. He's probably the first ever prime minister, if you look at his resume, that's actually qualified for the job, right? And that's why Canadians have voted for him, is they recognize that. They recognize that this is a guy with some credibility, some qualifications, and to be almost to be admired for that. The other thing I wish, although I do wish Canadian politicians would get about the business of doing what they know they need to do in the face of American terrorists, okay, and leave the bluster alone, right? Like, neither our premier or our prime minister needs to be, you know, thumping the podium and saying deleterious things about Donald Trump. Donald Trump's idiocy speaks for itself. He's an embarrassment to the majority of Americans, right? The other thing is, and I want to say this, is two things. Our military and their military are totally integrated. Okay, Canadians don't know this, but it's a fact.
1: I wouldn't say totally, but there's a lot of military cooperation. And Rod, you are very right that a lot of people just love Mark Carney. So, and his approval ratings, they seem to just keep going up and up. John, pretty briefly, do you think that, how long do you think this can continue?
2: As our latest Trudeau example is the best in the family tradition, whatever goes up comes down. But it's a question of time and circumstances, right? So right now, a certain chunk of the prime minister's support is because of the trade situation, because of the idiot president to the south. You know, I'm one of the people that, you know, went to sleep the night of the deadline and went, oh, God, what am I going to wake up to? And I woke up, heard the news, and I went, hallelujah, I'm a Carney fan. Well, at least for today. Right. So there's a certain rallying around that. But, you know, that only lasts for so long. So, you know, Rob is right. Let's wait till the midterms happen. We've got another half dozen elections slated to happen, by elections to happen in Canada, to which I expect the prime minister to do well in those. So he'll solidify further his majority. And then we'll see where we are. But that's the nature of politics is it's ever changing, right? We've got a referendum coming up in Alberta. We've got an election happening in Quebec. And it looks like there might be one coming quicker than anybody thought in BC. So the great thing about politics is there's all these uncertainties that keep coming around cyclically that can produce big surprises. And, you know,
1: Rob,
2: going back to the beginning of the show with the mayor's race, it should all be done, right? Chow's got a lock on it, unless she loses.
1: Okay, Rob, I have a question for you then, and it sure goes back to Mark Carney's approval. So even if you look at Doug Ford, it seems to go up and down. Just when he gets into trouble and his popularity takes a big dip, something happens, goes back up again. But with Mark Carney, it's just been this one trajectory up. And boy, the people who like him a lot, as the commercial goes. How long do you think that can keep going for in the context of the trade war? And we only have about like a minute and a half left.
3: Well, let me be very, very brief. You know, yesterday, the Unifor Union held a press conference calling on the federal government to intervene in the closing down of Stellantis. The effects of this rift with the United States are only just now going to be started to be felt by the average working Canadian. So while it's nice to see our own prime minister being applauded in the European Union, boy, when the union starts losing jobs, and when working people start losing their homes, and when banks start foreclosing on people, that's when the rubber will hit the road. And I think that's when Mark Carney's great trajectory up will probably reverse itself. That's unless he gets a deal, and unless he's able to protect those jobs and to strengthen the economy. But that's, you know, to quote the Bill Clinton sign in the Bill Clinton war room, it's the economy stupid. All of this is great. Being, you know, being hugged by the president of the European Union is wonderful, and being applauded by the European leaders. But at the end of the day, if you can't pay the rent and you can't pay the mortgage, then you're going to be mad at the guy in charge. And that's the only thing that'll dislodge Carney's popularity.
1: Okay, well, we've got to wrap things up for now. Monday is Yom Kippur, the Day of Atonement. I will be atoning for my sins. Jane Brown will be here. We'll be here with the show with Jane Brown. Thank you to our guests, Rob Davis and John McKittition, and to you, the callers, who really make this Free for All Friday. We appreciate you. And that's all the time we have for Fight Back for today and for this week.
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Hello there and welcome to our show. I'm Eva D. Got one of the finest here, Dolly Parton, and her good friend Kenny Rogers, Islands in the Stream.

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0: One of our best rock trios from Calgary. Yes, indeed. The Stampeders and Sweet City Woman, winner of 3 Juno Awards, including Song of the Year in 1977. We also heard a great duet in our set from Dolly and Kenny, Islands in the Stream, written by the Bee Gees. It was their second number one record for both of them. And they had such great chemistry, loved working together, so much so they started working on their Christmas album shortly thereafter, and they had a hit once again with their duet, Real Love. Good afternoon, it's Eva D here, and you know, we're all about number one songs, right? Got a little bit of everything today, some rock, some disco, some R&B, and straight ahead, a 70s favorite from the Miracles with their Love Machine.
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0: Ah, yes. Nothing like a sturdy love machine. That was a huge song on the dance floors, written and recorded by The Miracles. And this was after Smokey Robinson left the group. And in his place, they had Billy Griffin on lead vocals. A lot of people were skeptical if the group could actually survive without, you know, the great Smokey Robinson. Well, that song proved otherwise. It became one of Motown's biggest hits. I'm Eva D. Number one's at one, and you know it's always nice to have the company. Thank you for joining me here. The year was 1989 when rock band Bad English, they recorded a power ballad with John Waite on lead vocals. Great song called When I See You Smile, and we'll hear it after this.
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0: That's a smooth tune from George McRae and Rock Your Baby. That was his debut record, and what a way to start. That song topped the charts worldwide, and it's regarded as one of the first disco hits that would dominate the 70s. Ah, yes, who could forget the disco scene of the 70s? We've got more number one straight ahead here on Zoomer Radio, including the great Stevie Wonder and his message, I just called to say I love you.
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0: They are the Goo Goo Dolls, one of the biggest rock ballads of the 90s called Iris. It was written by band member John Rusnik strictly for the soundtrack to the movie City of Angels. Remember that with Nicolas Cage? Yeah, good movie. Well, the song had such a unique sound that it quickly caught on with the fans, and they decided to release it as a single. And from there, it had a record-breaking run on the charts. Nice way to do it. I'm Eva D. Number One's at One. We are wrapping up today's show, but please stay with us. More great music coming up here on Zoomer Radio.
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0: Zoomer Radio, Take On Me from AHA, Men Without Hats, The Safety Dance, and Michael Jackson, Rock With You. That's the plan today, folks. Let us rock, well, together, shall we? It is Friday, sunshine, 21 degrees. My name's Christine Cardoso, and I'm ready to have a good time with you. Beautiful day. The vibe check, just simply because of the sunshine and because it's Friday. I think we got to put this up to a 9, right? How can we not vibe check at a 9 today? And it looks like we actually have a really nice weekend in store too, weather-wise. Great for street festivals. We've got the Ukrainian Festival, the Polish Festival, the Kensington Jazz Festival. What's not to love? It's all about the good vibes here every single afternoon. We try our best, that's for sure. And it starts with the music. Glass Tiger, Phil Collins on the way, Jimi Hendrix, April Wine, Earth, Wind & Fire, all on deck. Let's celebrate Friday together on the Afternoon Express.
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0: Or don't forget me when I'm gone. And Phil Collins, you'll be in my heart. It is 2:22 on this Friday afternoon. Terry Fox certainly will always be in our hearts. The Terry Fox Run taking place this Sunday, with hundreds of communities across this country and worldwide coming together to raise funds for cancer research. Terry Fox's original 1980 Marathon of Hope raised $24 million, achieving his dream, of course, of raising $1 for every Canadian citizen alive at the time. And over the past four decades, the movement has grown significantly. The Terry Fox Foundation has raised more than $1 billion for cancer research. I cannot say Terry Fox's name without thinking of the day my friend Anna DiCarlo called me. We were 11 years old, and she called me in tears to tell me the news that Terry Fox had died. He was like our JFK. The kids of the 1980s, I mean, really, he was our hero. And in that moment, I never forget that day, and he truly is, for me, a Canadian hero that will live on forever. The Terry Fox Run happening this Sunday. More details at theterryfoxfoundation.com. 2:23, 21 degrees. Hello, how are you? My name's Christine Cardoso. Sunshine, beautiful Friday. Music on the way too. Jimi Hendrix, April Wine next.
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0: Zoomer Radio, there's April Wine. Rock and roll is a vicious game. No one knows that better than Jimi Hendrix all along the Watchtower. It is the anniversary today of Jimi Hendrix's death, died at only 27 years old. Hello there, my name's Christine Cardoso. How's your Friday going so far? It is a gorgeous day. Sunny right now, 21 degrees in Liberty Village. And we say hello to Gene Stevens. Good day, sir.
1: Hey, Christine.
0: How's it going? And what's going on your show on Sunday?
1: Excellent, excellent. We've been flirting with fall on occasional days this past few weeks, you know, cooler weather. Well, the real thing's hitting us next week. This is the last Sunday of summer, I should say. And we're going to have a feature I kind of like, I look forward to, although it's not going to be always upbeat. There's a sense of melancholy in the air when fall comes around.
0: Okay.
1: Some people read that into the year. Of course, it's vibrant colors and Thanksgiving and Halloween, all that stuff. But there's also a poignancy in the air in September and the coming cold weather. Some people relate it to the year is dwindling away.
0: Mm-hmm.
1: You know, so there have been songs written about that.
0: It's very poetic.
1: Songs.
0: Of course.
1: Excellent. So we're going to do September songs and fall favorites. Now, we're going to play in a moment a song that is truly an upbeat fall favorite. The 21st of September is referenced by Earth, Wind, and Fire for a reason. It's lead singer and songwriter Maurice White. His son was born on September 21st.
0: I did sort of remember that, but all my brain cells need some nudging there, Gene, so thank you for that. Yeah.
1: There you go. So it'll be a real fun show with everything from Frank Sinatra, Nat King Cole, to Neil Diamond, Neil Young, and Green Day, and a bunch of other ones. Johnny Cash has got a beautiful fall song. So that plus a little birthday salute to Leonard Cohen. We're going to have Leonard live in London.

0: with four songs. They're very long. That's Leonard's style.
1: Yes.
0: But four great live performances from his London concert. And in the first hour, our Super 60s countdown features the number 1 through 10 songs this week in 1966.
1: Another great show with Gene Stevens. It's Vintage Favorites Sunday afternoons, 2 to 4 o'clock. Do you remember the 21st night of September?
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1: 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September, Earth, Wind & Fire on Zoomer Radio.

0: 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On Zoomer Radio and the Afternoon Express. Hello there, my name's Christine Cardoso. September Songs is the theme this Sunday on Vintage Favorites with Gene Stevens. Be listening to Gene Stevens Sunday, 2 to 4 o'clock. Hello there, it is 2:38, 21 degrees, beautiful Friday afternoon shaping up here in Liberty Village. And however you are listening, thank you for spending some time with me. 7:40 on the AM dial, 96.7 FM in downtown Toronto on the Zoomer app. Or at zoomerradio.ca. 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Rod Stewart, Amanda Marshall, Crowded House next.
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0: Zoomer Radio, Rod Stewart, Maggie May, Amanda Marshall's Not a Love Song. She's going to go on a fall tour, well, this November. And Crowded House, Don't Dream, It's Over. 2:53 on this Friday. Hello there. 21 degrees in Liberty Village. Today is National Cheeseburger Day, not to be confused with National Double Cheeseburger Day. That was on Wednesday, okay, everybody? I do not want anyone making drastic mistakes today on their cheeseburgers because the cheeseburger gods are always watching, so choose wisely. Hi there, my name's Christine Cardoso. It is a Friday for sure. Thanks for hanging out with me and Zoomer Radio. So Dolly Parton recorded an acceptance speech for a Lifetime Achievement Honor before she passed away last month. We will play some Dolly Parton for you in the 3 o'clock hour, and we're going to play that audio of the recording as well. Dolly knew she was going to win this award, a Lifetime Achievement Award, and she also knew she would not be able to attend the event, hence the recorded video. I'll tell you more about that and other things, plus more music on the way as well. Santana, Gordon Lightfoot, and Blue Rodeo next.
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Zoomer Radio, Gordon Lightfoot. Sundown on the Afternoon Express. It's 3:07. Happy Friday to you. Toronto Blue Jays in Texas tonight. And as Ken on the text board puts it, we have to win large. Large and in charge. Come on, Jays. Let's do this. It's the game of love. Santana, Michelle Branch, Zoomer Radio.

0: Zoomer Radio, Santana with Michelle Branch. Game of Love. The Jays have just 9 games left in the regular season. They open a 3-game series in Texas tonight, sitting 2 games out of that final American League wild card spot. Let me guess, every game matters. Yeah, I know. We've been saying that for months now. First pitch, 8:05. And Ken texted to say he's already stressed. Can you hear it in my voice, too? Jays need to win large, as Ken says. And thanks for that. Thanks for listening, Ken. 866-740-4740 is the text line. I'm always happy to hear from you. My name's Christine Cardoso. Thanks for hanging out with me. We've got more music on the way. Brian Adams, Belinda Carlisle standing by, and a nice weekend on the way, too. A mix of sun and cloud for the rest of this afternoon, becoming clear this evening, down to 11 degrees for tonight. Tomorrow, sun and cloud, high of 20. Tomorrow night, very slight chance of showers. Sunday, cloudy, 30% chance of showers. But as I always say on a Friday, when Sunday says cloudy and 30% chance of showers, we're not going to pay much attention to that. Right now, mostly sunny, 21 degrees. More music next. Zoomer traffic.
1: We have problems this afternoon eastbound on the 401 past Morningside in the collector's left lane, blocked as crews are cleaning up after an earlier crash. The northbound Morningside ramp to the eastbound 401, that's also closed off as a result of these problems. Heavy delays now on that eastbound 401 from Kennedy over to beyond Morningside. On the westbound 401, just one problem spot right now, that's on the ramp to James Snow Parkway. Left lane blocked with a stalled vehicle here. On the northbound 400, there was a stalled vehicle just north of the 401. That's now been cleared out of the way. And northbound 404 on the ramp to Major McKenzie have some maintenance crews working in the left lane, but just a minor delay through here. Fall's biggest deals are at Healthy Planet. 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

0: Zoomer Radio, Brian Adams on a day like today, and Belinda Carlisle. Heaven is a place on earth, and you know, sometimes heaven is in the form of a butter tart. There's a Streetsville butter tart market tomorrow, and only in this country can we, well, not only have festivals celebrating the joy that is butter, flour, and sugar, and then more sugar, and then just a little bit more sugar, please. I mean, Minden actually has a major competition every June. People fly in from all over the country to compete in the Butter Tart Festival and competition. We also have intense debates about this thing. Raisins, no raisins. It gets contentious. We've had the debate many times. The butter tart, I think, at this point does deserve its own heritage moment. I'll call Historica Canada. I'm on this thing. Leave it to me. I got it. 323, 21 degrees. It is Friday, I would say. Yeah, just given by this rambling part of my brain here. Turtles, Dolly Parton, Matt Dusk is on the way. We've got all the music for your Friday afternoon. 323, sunshine, 21 degrees, Zoomer traffic.
1: Well, some good news on the eastbound 401. Those earlier problems past Morningside and the collectors now cleared out of the way. Northbound Morningside ramp to the eastbound 401 in the process of reopening as well. Still looking at a heavy backup, though, from Nielsen to beyond Morningside, both express and collectors, but starting to improve now that that collision has cleared. Westbound 401, also problems clearing on the ramp to Jamesnow Parkway. Had a left lane blocked with a stalled vehicle. That's now out of the way. New problems southbound on the 400, though, on the ramp to the east 401. Right lane taken out with a collision here. And northbound 404, watch out on the ramp to Major McKenzie, have construction blocking the left lane. Clear your clutter responsibly. 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

0: Zoomer Radio, Matt Duss, good news and happy together from the Turtles on the Afternoon Express. It is 3:33, 21 degrees, mostly cloudy right now, but a mix of sun and cloud, generally speaking, for the rest of the afternoon. Crowd was stunned on Wednesday night at the Americana Honors and Awards in Nashville, Tennessee. Dolly Parton was honored with the Lifetime Achievement Award, and there was a video from Dolly Parton recorded before her death.
1: Well, hey, it's Dolly, and I am so honored to receive the Lifetime Achievement Award from the Americana Music Association. I mean, roots music, or what is now called Americana music, is what I grew up playing back in the Smoky Mountains. It's that same music that drew me back to East Tennessee back in 1997 to write and record my album, Hungry Again. And I want to thank everybody at the AMA for recognizing me with this award. It's a great honor, truly. And just know that I will always love you.
0: Oh, we'll always love you too, Dolly. This is the Afternoon Express. Here you come again. Dolly Parton, Zoomer Radio.

0: Zoomer Radio. There's Dolly Parton. Here you come again on the Afternoon Express. For a Friday, September 18th, 21 degrees, mostly cloudy right now. Mix of sun and clouds, still pretty much what the forecast is calling for the rest of the day. Clearing overnight. Tonight's low, by the way, down to 11. Your weekend Zoomer weather for tomorrow. Mix of sun and cloud, a high of 20. Looks like showers tomorrow night. Sunday, chance of showers and a high of 19. 21 degrees right now. And a reminder, too, that you have just a couple more weeks to enter our Muskoka Bracebridge contest to win a memorable two-night stay at the Quality Inn Riverside Bracebridge. It is exactly what I need. Just two nights. Just get me away for two nights and I am happy. This place, situated on the banks of the scenic Muskoka River. Gotta love that. And yes, a Muskoka River Bracebridge getaway could be yours from Quality Inn Riverside Bracebridge and Zoomer Radio. Just go to zoomerradio.ca, enter for your chance to win. 3:37, happy Friday to you. More music on the way. We've got Fleetwood Mac, Lighthouse, Staple Singers on deck right now. Zoomer traffic.
1: Well, some good news on the eastbound 401. Those earlier problems past Morningside and the Collectors now cleared out of the way. Northbound Morningside ramp to the eastbound 401 in the process of reopening as well. Still looking at a heavy backup, though, from Nielsen to beyond Morningside, both Express and Collectors, but starting to improve now that collision has cleared. Westbound 401, also problems clearing on the ramp to James Snow Parkway. Had a left lane blocked with a stalled vehicle. That's now out of the way. New problems southbound on the 400, though, on the ramp to the east 401. Right lane taken out with a collision here. And northbound 404, watch out on the ramp to Major McKenzie. Have construction blocking the left lane. Clear your clutter responsibly. 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

0: Zoomer Radio Lighthouse, one fine morning and everywhere from Fleetwood Mac. Hello there, my name's Christine Cardoso. Hope Friday's been good to you. Thanks for listening to the Afternoon Express. Friday, September 18th. It's a pretty fine afternoon, I'd say. We lost some of that sunshine. Mix of sun and cloud is what I'm still keeping my fingers crossed, although right now it is mostly cloudy, 21 degrees in Liberty Village. Lots happening this weekend, of course. It is the big city after all, and it is going to be the Kensington Jazz Festival starting tonight in that great neighborhood, Kensington Market. Molly Johnson is the founder of that great festival, now celebrating 11 years. Molly Johnson dropped by earlier this week to have a chat about that. We'll play some of that back. She's just such a delight. And we're also going to play one of her new songs. She released a new album in July called Talk to Me, and we will play that first single off of Molly Johnson's new album. It's called Holiday, coming up after 4 o'clock. 3:48, mostly cloudy, 21 degrees, and music next from the staple singer standing by, Jack Soul, Supremes 2, right now, Zoomer Traffic.
1: Well, we have new problems. Eastbound 401 in the Express at McCowan now have a right lane blocked with a stalled vehicle. Further along, those earlier problems past Morningside and the collectors now cleared out of the way, and the northbound Morningside ramp to the eastbound 401 has reopened. Problems westbound 401 on the ramp to the 409 have a left lane blocked with a stalled vehicle, and southbound 400 right at the end of the ramp to the eastbound 401 have a right lane taken out with a collision. Now two separate problems on the northbound 400 past the 407, two left lanes taken out with a collision, and then at Steeles have a center lane blocked with a stalled vehicle. Fiji Airways flight deals. Fly from Toronto to Fiji via Vancouver from $1,739 return. 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With the latest traffic, I'm Rashida Clark.
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That's Jack Soul, Still Believe in Love, on Zoomer Radio. It's 3:57. Happy Friday to you. This is The Supremes. You keep me hanging on. 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

0: Zoomer Radio, there's Jan Arden, Wonder Drug, and Uptown Girl from Billy Joel on the Afternoon Express. Hello and happy Friday to you. My name's Christine Cardoso. I was delighted to have Molly Johnson in studio earlier this week. She came in to talk about the Kensington Jazz Festival, which starts tonight in Kensington Market. All the details, kensingtonjazz.com. And Molly Johnson also has a new album out. It's called Talk to Me. We talked a little bit about why it was so important for her to make this album about joy.
1: There are very many joyous things in and around the world today. In Canada, for instance, we're discovering our superpowers. We're discovering that, oh, we're pretty good at this. We're pretty good at that. Hey, we can do this. Hey, hey, hey. So I really wanted to make a record that was full of joy and happiness. Yeah.
0: Talk to Me is the name of the album.
1: Yeah.
0: We will play Holiday for you. Before we get to the song, Molly Johnson, rapid fire on Zoomer Radio. Here we go. Favorite venue to perform live?
1: Massey Hall.
0: Favorite venue to watch someone live?
1: Massey Hall.
0: Are you transit, car, bike, walk, or Uber?
1: Walk.
0: Dinner at home or dinner out?
1: Dinner at home. I'm a great cook.
0: Text or call?
1: Call.
0: Good movie or bad reality TV?
1: Oh, I love BritBox. I love my British murder mysteries so much. Yeah.
0: Fiction or nonfiction?
1: Fiction. I'm a huge book girl. I love reading.
0: Fries or salad?
1: Oh, can I have fries on my salad?
0: Right. As the croutons. And stay up late or wake up early?
1: I'm an early girl. I'm a morning girl. I always have been a morning girl.
0: Let's just go back to the Kensington Jazz Festival for a second, Molly. What do you want people to know about the best way to enjoy the festival?
1: To come. Please come. You'll get to see your favorite artist up close and personal. It's not just jazz. I have dance. I have comedy. We have literature. Mark Jordan will be reading from his new book. Robert Priest will be reading from his new book. We have a poetry slam. We have conversations about with artists about immigrating to Canada and how they fit into the culture business and what their journey was like fitting into the culture business. So lots and lots of things, and free music in the park Saturday and Sunday with a petting zoo. That's right. No, I'm not bringing animals. We're bringing musical instruments to the park.
0: Oh, that
1: putting them
0: is
1: under
0: so
1: a tent,
0: funny. Okay.
1: And letting young kids, letting young kids and anyone play the shakers and the bongos. Long and McQuaid is giving us a ton of acoustic instruments. And so that'll be going on in the park, along with some incredible Latin music.
0: KensingtonJazz.com for all the details. And let's play a song of yours, shall we, Molly
1: Let's
0: Johnson?
1: Do it.
0: This is off Molly Johnson's latest album called Talk to Me. This is Holiday on Zoomer Radio.

0: Saturday.
1: Zoomer Radio. That's Molly Johnson's latest called Holiday. The album is called Talk to Me. And the festival that Molly Johnson founded, the Kensington Jazz Festival, starts tonight. They're celebrating 11 years. KensingtonJazz.com. Hello there, my name's Christine Cardoso. It's Friday, 4:14, mostly cloudy right now, 20 degrees, Zoomer traffic.
2: Well, a number of problems on the major routes this afternoon, up to three separate incidents now on the northbound 410. First of all, just past the 407, two left lanes and HOV lane blocked because of a collision. Then at Steeles, have a center lane blocked with a stalled vehicle. And beyond Steeles, the right lane and ramp lane are now blocked off because of a vehicle fire. Emergency crews are on scene here. All those problems causing a very heavy backup from Courtney Park all the way through to Steeles. Eastbound 401 in the collectors at Bayview have a left lane blocked with a collision. Westbound 401, new problems in the Express at Bayview, left lane taken out with a stalled vehicle here. And then westbound 401 on the express ramp to the 409, we still have a left lane blocked with a stalled tractor trailer. Some good news though, westbound Gardner, earlier problems past Jarvis, now cleared away. Your next TBR pile is waiting for you at the Word on the Street Festival. Join us at David Pico Square in downtown Toronto on September 26th and 27th. More traffic in minutes on Zoomer Radio.
3: A series of incidents at the newly revamped Larkton's Mill has the world of organic baking crumbling. Midsummer Murders. Vision TV has it tonight at 8.
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0: Zoomer Radio, Elton John, Honky Cat. Wow, that sounds great on a Friday. George Benson, Give Me the Night. Happy Friday to you. My name's Christine Cardoso. Elton John, by the way, leading the tributes to legendary costume designer Bob Mackie, who died this week at the age of 87. Bob Mackie created some of Elton John's most incredible and very glamorous looks. Elton John called Bob Mackie's costumes true works of art, and he shared that the two also shared a love of glamour and the same sense of humor. Bob Mackie also dressed Cher and Carol Burnett. Mackie was dubbed the Sultan of Sequins. He died this week at the age of 87. It is 4:26 on this Friday, September 18th. Almost the weekend. Well, pretty much is at this point right now. 4:26 in the afternoon with songs on the way from Tom Petty, Alanna Miles as well. Eagle Eye Cherry, George Michael standing by right now. Zoomer traffic.
1: We still have a couple of trouble spots on the westbound 401 in the express at Bayview. Left lane remains blocked with a stalled vehicle. And then on the express ramp to the 409, left lane remains blocked with a stalled tractor trailer. Well, bit of good news on the northbound 410. One collision at the 407 now cleared out of the way. But at Steeles, we still have a center lane blocked with a stalled vehicle. And beyond Steeles, the two right lanes remain closed off after an earlier vehicle fire. Heavy delays from Courtney Park up to Steeles. And on the northbound 404, watch out on the ramp to Major McKenzie. Still have emergency roadwork here happening in the left lane. 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

0: Zoomer Radio, there's Eagle Eye Cherry. Save tonight. Save tonight, spend tomorrow. You know, that's sort of my retirement plan. Not the best plan, I'm going to admit that. But, you know, sometimes a girl just needs a new purse. Actually, you can save tonight. You can save 7 cents a liter on gas today versus what it did cost yesterday. Up and down and all around, we know that, right? But today, the average price of gas in the GTA is $1.81 a liter. Hello there, my name's Christine. It is 4:40. Thanks for hanging out with me on this mostly cloudy Friday at this point. 20 degrees right now with more music on the way. We've got George Michael and Serena Ryder standing by. Right now, Zoomer traffic.
1: Well, a couple of problems on the westbound 401 now cleared away. Earlier problems in the express at Bayview with a stalled vehicle and another problem on the express ramp to the 409, both been cleared out of

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Zoomer Radio with Serena Ryder. Together we are one on the Afternoon Express, and together we are one. Kind of the theme for last night's appearance by the Bare Naked Ladies singing O Canada at the Buffalo Bills game. First time ever that the Canadian anthem was played at an NFL game.

0: some trouble. I love the Bare Naked Ladies, but I'm not sure I love this rendition.
1: We stand on guard for thee.
0: Oh dear. It's because we're trying to be a little too creative. And you know, just don't be creative with O Canada. Sing it straight. The mix was probably off. I love the Bare Naked Ladies. I certainly don't want to give them a hard time. I'm sure they've got their heads in their hands today. Next time, here's some advice. You sing O Canada, you sing it straight, because it's a very difficult song, kind of like Happy Birthday. There's no winning with that. Happy Birthday. It starts difficult. It's hard to maintain. And so hats off to the Bare Naked Ladies. 4:51, it is 20 degrees in Liberty Village. My name's Christine Cardo. So more music on the way. Paul Simon coming up right now. Zoomer traffic.
2: Well, a couple of problems on the westbound 401 now cleared away. Earlier problems in the express at Bayview with a stalled vehicle, and another problem on the express run to the 409, both being cleared out of the way. We're just left with volume delays now on the westbound 401 from Kennedy off and on to Dixon. Have problems westbound 407 at Thixon, right lane blocked with a crash here. That's backing things up from Simcoe. Heading into downtown on the eastbound Gardner, it's a slow go from the Humber to beyond Jamison, where the right lane is blocked with a stalled vehicle. And northbound 410, we've cleared that problem at Steeles with a stalled vehicle, but beyond Steeles, two right lanes remain closed off for vehicle fire cleanup. It's a heavy drive on the northbound 410 from Derry up to Steeles. Clear your clutter responsibly. City drop-off depots are hosting community environment days on select Sundays in September. 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

0: you.
1: Bruce Coburn, Wondering Where the Lions Are. It's 5 o'clock. It's Friday. We have a responsibility. We got to kick this up a notch, shall we? Sister Sledge on the way. Maxi Priest, James Brown, Madonna. Mrs. Cool and the Gang. 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

0: Zoomer Radio. That's Dancer from 1979 from Gino Socio, Montreal disco producer. Had that hit in 1979. Sister Sledge, We Are Family, and Celebration Cool and the Gang. Yes, we are celebrating Friday afternoon here in the city. 20 degrees, mostly cloudy right now. Have you seen that show? It's a YouTube show called Subway Takes. A comedian named Kareem Rama asks people for their hot takes and unpopular opinions while they're riding the New York subway. Well, Subway Takes is coming to Toronto. This is pretty cool. It is a huge viral sensation series. And they announced that they're going to film 15 episodes here, of course, on the TTC. Mike Myers, reportedly the first Toronto Subway Takes guest. His hot take apparently going to be that maple syrup is the best condiment. And other Subway hot takes from the past include Cate Blanchett saying leaf blowers should be eradicated. Matt Damon says all sauce should come on the side. Ethan Hawke thinks there's no such thing as your favorite Beetle. And Jason Bateman thinks dogs should wear shoes. Subway takes coming to a Toronto subway. I cannot wait for this. Coming soon to YouTube. And speaking of subways, the important part of this story, no subway service midnight tonight until end of day Sunday. No service on Line 1, St. Clair to College. Shuttle buses, oof, will be in effect. My two least favorite Toronto words, shuttle buses. 5:13, 19 degrees. It's a cloudy afternoon right now. Tomorrow, mix of sun and cloud, a high of 20. Looks like some showers for Sunday. More music on the way. We've got Maxi Priest and Madonna right now. Zoomer traffic.
1: Well, looking at problems southbound on the Don Valley Parkway, the ramp from Bayview Bloor to the southbound DVP, that's now blocked off entirely because of a truck rollover. Emergency crews are on scene here. And heavy delays on the eastbound Gardner heading into downtown from Islington to beyond Jamison. Right lane still blocked with a stalled vehicle here. On the eastbound 407 at the 412, have a left lane taken out with a stalled vehicle. That's backing things up in the area. Bit of good news though on the westbound 407, problems at Thixon now cleared out of the way. And northbound 410 beyond Steele still have a right lane closed off here for vehicle fire cleanup. Ready to race? Register now for the Nutrients Oakville 21.1 Half Marathon, 10K and 5K. 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

0: Zoomer Radio, Madonna's Like a Virgin. And Maxi Priest, Close to You on the Afternoon Express. Madonna will be performing at the VMAs for the first time in 23 years. Madonna leading the 2026 MTV Video Music Awards with a record-tying 13 nominations for her album Confessions 2. And Madonna will open the VMAs, happening September 27. Kelly Robotham, our music director, will feature Madonna's latest hit single on her show tomorrow night, The XX. That's where Kelly celebrates women in music every Saturday night, 7 o'clock to 8 o'clock. Kelly's also going to feature songs from the two women whose lives and careers are subject of documentaries featured at this year's TIFF. Do you know who I'm referring to, class? Anyone? Anyone? Chrissy Hynde and Darlene Love will be featured on Kelly's show tomorrow, plus the anniversary of Janet Jackson's groundbreaking album, Rhythm Nation. All that and a whole lot more. Amazing show coming up tomorrow night with Kelly Robotham on the XX right here on Zoomer Radio. And more music on the way here, too. James Brown, Downchild Blues Band standing by. It is 525 Zoomer traffic.
1: Well, a couple of problems now popping up on the 401. The eastbound 401 at Dixon now have a right lane blocked with a collision. And then in the collector's past Morningside, a right lane taken out for some emergency road work following an earlier crash at that point. Westbound 401, new problems in the express at Victoria Park. A right lane blocked with a stalled vehicle here. On the northbound 410, still have these problems past Steeles. The right lane blocked as crews are cleaning up after a much earlier vehicle fire. Still a heavy drive on the northbound 410 from the 407 up to Beauvaird. And eastbound Gardner, delays from Islington to beyond Jamison. Earlier problems here with a stalled vehicle, though, just in the process of clearing. 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

0: Zuma Radio with Stevie Wonder, Superstition on the Afternoon Express. So I'm not superstitious, but I do believe we get what we put out. So let's do three good things, shall we? My name's Christine Cardoso. Thanks for listening to the Afternoon Express. It's 5:38, and every day at this time, we do three good things, the theory being, even on a bad day, there's always three good things. So without overthinking it, you think about yours while I tell you mine. Number one, I had a very nice visit with my mom today, and I left with a bag of Portuguese buns and a roast chicken. My mother will not let me leave her house empty-handed. Number two, I had a few good laughs with colleagues today. It's so nice when the hallways are happy. And number three, this was a five-day work week, but honestly, it felt like only three. Happy Friday. There's my three good things, and I hope you have three as well. More music on the way. Wild Cherry and Fine Young Cannibals standing by. Right now, Zoomer traffic.
1: I still have a couple of trouble spots on the eastbound 401 at Dixon. A right lane remains blocked off with a collision. And then in the collectors, just beyond Morningside, a right lane is closed off as crews are doing some emergency road work following an earlier collision at that point. Westbound 401 have problems in the express at Victoria Park. Right lane blocked with a stalled vehicle here. Some good news on the northbound 410. That earlier vehicle fire just beyond Steeles now completely cleared away. All lanes here have reopened. But there's still no access from Bayview Bloor to the southbound DVP. That ramp blocked off because of an earlier truck rollover. Make the most of fall before the snow flies. 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

0: Zoomer Radio with Fine Young Cannibals, Good Thing, and Wild Cherry. Play that funky music. Happy Friday. It's almost time for me to go. We've got more music on the way. OMC, Satellites, David Bowie standing by. And what a weekend it's going to be. Terry Fox Run happens on Sunday. The Kensington Jazz Festival, Ukrainian Festival starts tonight. Polish Festival starts tomorrow, and TIFF wraps up on Sunday. Your Friday night starts, what, 6 o'clock with Robbie Lane in the 60s at 6? That's coming up right now, 5:48, Zoomer traffic.
1: I still have a couple of trouble spots on the eastbound 401 at Dixon. A right lane remains blocked off with a collision. And then in the collectors, just beyond Morningside, a right lane is closed off as crews are doing some emergency road work following an earlier collision at that point. Westbound 401 have problems in the express at Victoria Park. Right lane blocked with a stalled vehicle here. Some good news on the northbound 410. That earlier vehicle fire just beyond Steeles now completely cleared away. All lanes here have reopened. But there's still no access from Bayview Bloor to the southbound DVP. That ramp blocked off because of an earlier truck rollover. Make the most of fall before the snow flies. 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

Zoomer Radio and the Afternoon Express for a Friday. Just about done here. My name's Christine Cardo. So Robbie Lane standing by. The 60s at 6 are 2 minutes away right now. Here are your news headlines. Prime Minister Mark Carney is heading to the United Nations next week as wars, geopolitical tensions and pressure on the international system dominate the agenda. Carney will be in New York from Monday to Wednesday, but will not address the 81st session of the UN General Assembly. Foreign Affairs Minister Anita Anand is scheduled to speak, while Carney will take part in a roundtable on strengthening international cooperation. Carney will also co-host an event focused on a two-state solution, 1 year after Canada, the UK, and France recognized an independent Palestinian state. Canada's

0: New alliance with Europe could open more opportunities for energy trade, but experts say that won't necessarily mean tankers carrying Canadian oil and gas across the Atlantic. Prime Minister Mark Carney discussed closer ties with the European Union during his visit to France this week as Europe looks for more reliable sources of energy. Experts say Canada does not currently have the East Coast infrastructure to easily ship large amounts of oil and gas to Europe. They say Canada's opportunities could also extend beyond fossil fuels, including hydrogen, biofuels, uranium, and critical minerals needed for Europe's shift toward electrification. U.S. President Donald Trump says CNN, MS Now, and Politico are being barred from the White House over what he calls unfavorable coverage. Trump made the announcement on social media today, accusing the outlets of spreading what he described as fake news and warning that other media organizations could face the same treatment. The move follows Trump's decision in 2025 to restrict Associated Press journalists from some presidential events, a dispute that remains before the courts. Zoomer weather for tonight, becoming clear overnight, down to 11 degrees. Tomorrow, a mix of sun and cloud and a high of 20. Sunday, cloudy with a 30% chance of showers. Right now, cloudy, 19 degrees. I'm Christine Cardoso. 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Happy weekend and good night.
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Zoomer Radio in the 60s at 6, and could there be anyone more wicked than the wicked Wilson Pickett and his In the Midnight Hour? Number one song in 65. I like the beginning of this song because, the song I'm going to play you, because you know exactly what it is from the first keyboard notes.

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0: She's grooving me and moving me. Neil Diamond and Cherry Cherry on the 60s at 6. And we, Robbie Lane and the Disciples, hopefully will be moving and grooving you this Sunday, September the 20th at the Duke Live, corner of Leslie and Queen in downtown East Toronto. We start at 5 o'clock for our Sunday afternoon matinee, and we would love you to be there. If you show up, please come and say hello. It's this Sunday, 5 p.m. at the Duke Live. I'm going to throw a spotlight on a band that I got to work with briefly back in the day, and they're next.
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It's Robbie Remembers, a spotlight, and this is where we put a spotlight on a Canadian band and talk a little bit about them. Well, these guys, as I mentioned just a minute ago, I worked with. They came and did a television show, which I was hosting back in the late 1800s, and they showed up looking like a British invasion band. You would think they were. And the leader of the band, whose name was, I don't know why, but it was Multi, when he spoke, he had a very distinct UK accent. Not exactly from England, but UK. And so they, you know, that was the image that they portrayed. And they decided to cover a song that had already been a hit, but they did a great job. I'm putting the spotlight on the King Bees and Gloria.

0: And the spotlight on the King Bees multi-lead singer right there, and Gloria, G-L-O-R-I-A. This song, when the Young Rascals got back together and decided to do kind of a reunion tour many years ago, when they hit the note on this first song, the entire audience stood up.
1: One, two.

0: the original cast and One Tin Soldier on the 60s at 6. And tomorrow is Saturday, which means I will be here doing the British Invasion show, 6 p.m. on Zoomer Radio. And it's an hour, and I play nothing but British Invasion, and I love doing it. And I get your emails, so thank you for your support. 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

Joni Mitchell right there in Chelsea Morning and the Who, part of that big British invasion, and Pinball Wizard. Well, during the 60s, I mean, there was the British invasion, but then there was this band that came along. They called them, somebody called them the Prefab Four, but they did really well for a few years. It's the Monkees.

0: Sand, Blood, Sweat, and Tears, number one song, and When I Die. Monkees before that, both those songs went to number one. I'm a Believer. So I got an email from you. You emailed me, robbielane@rogers.com, and you asked for an Otis Redding song. Well, last week, I got an email from the other you saying the same thing. So we've got Otis Redding fans out there like crazy. And I've got one of Otis Redding's songs coming up in the next set before you know it.
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0: Junior Walker and the All-Stars covering the Guess Who, and the Guess Who were pretty happy about that because, I mean, they wrote it, and so publishing rights would go to them. They made money on that one, and they should have, too. Amazing. Guess Who, always amazing. And Junior Walker, not so bad himself. The 70s at 7. I got the band, Grand Funk Railroad, Max Webster. I mean, I think the 70s at 7 is looking pretty good tonight, and we'll be there shortly.
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Hey, it's the 70s at 7 on Zoomer Radio. Robbie, along with you, and Eric Clapton's number one, I Shot the Sheriff, to get us started. When will I see you again? Well, maybe this Sunday at the Duke.

0: The band right there and up on Cripple Creek, and I can't tell you how important the band was in my life and in a lot of other people's musicians' lives that came from the GTA. We went to see them when they were the Hawks and when they were with Ronnie and after. So many times it's uncountable because they were so good, we just wanted to pick up anything we could from them. Now, I've got Grand Funk Railroad and Trooper back to back. Two really good 70s songs. Why? Well, because it's the 70s at 7.
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0: Trooper. Round, round we go in Grand Funk Railroad, their version of Some Kind of Wonderful. Love that version. Max Webster, I mentioned at the top of the show, and I've got them ready, along with the Doobie Brothers, the J5, and, well, a whole lot of them. We've got the 70s at 7 halfway done, and we're continuing after this.
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Doobie Brothers. Black Water right there from 1975 on Zoomer Radio. And went back in the day, if you went to see Max Webster, that's all you needed for a while. It satisfied your music urges.

0: Patsy Gallant right there, and Are You Ready for Love? And I'm assuming you are. And Jackson 5 before that, and The Dancing Machine. That's just like you. I could see what you were doing when we were playing that song, because it's like a one-way video thing. Never mind. You don't want to know. But I do know that I got Chicago in the next set, The Buggles, and Skylark. Three good ones. They're coming.
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Nakadori or Al Belisca or Jungle J, someone like that that you could actually see live and in person. But in these days, I mean, it's a competition just to keep on going. But I love what I do, and I'm going to keep doing it. Wildflower, I've got them right now.

0: Chicago right there in the number one song, If You Leave Me Now. So what comes after the 70s at 7? That's right. It's the 90s at 9. No, you idiot. It's the 80s at 8. I'm talking to myself. So the 80s at 8 are all set, ready to go, and I'm going to get them for you soon.
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She says, hey, babe, take a walk on the wild side. 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

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Robbie with you, too. And I'm expressing myself all this hour by playing you some of the best music from the 1980s. Peter Gabriel, number one. Sledgehammer.